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0: It's Two Pros and a Cup of Joe, Fox Sports Radio. LeVar Arrington, Brady Quinn, Jonas Knox with you here. Coming up top of next hour, a little over 10 minutes from now. 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We'll get into that for you right here on FSR. 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Brady Quinn, you were saying.
1: Yes, yeah, so I've been to Sherwood Country Club. It is a beautiful club, great people there, really awesome course and all that. While I was there, though, someone brought to my attention that they had had someone who was a member who, I guess, they had transitioned at one point.
2: Huh?
1: And they were already a good golfer. But then when they changed tees, it made it basically impossible to beat that person. And now they no longer were being bet against. So it was like, you know, they were in a lot of different games where they're betting, you know, playing competitively. And then after the transition, because of, you know, playing from tees that were even closer to the hole, it got near impossible to beat them. So they just stopped playing against that person.
0: I don't know. So why do you hold that against me?
1: Well, I don't know that you've ever owned up to that, but I've also seen you swing a golf club, so you probably actually right. need to put
3: you never completed your transition. That's
1: the point. Wait, didn't you just make a bet as well?
0: Yeah, Var made a sex change bet too.
1: Was that on the Cavs Detroit series?
2: Yeah,
3: it might have been.
0: Yeah,
1: I think Patty kept track of this.
3: Did we F8 that?
2: Oh, I have it. Hold on. Let me pull it up.
0: Oh, no.
1: Oh, no. Should we play Jonas's first? I mean, it's just good to remind people.
0: All right. Can I add some context to mine? Because I think for new listeners, it might be a little confusing.
1: What's the context?
0: Okay. So back when Brady and I were doing a Sunday night show together, there was a report that Tony Romo, and this was years ago, was going to get $10 million a year to re-up his broadcast deals. It turned out I think he got 18. So I was way off. But I said this in regards to buying the story about Tony Romo back in the day. So this is do we have so this is, because I think people hear this and they go, God, this is outrageous. But it was a different time back then, and I didn't actually think CBS was going to give him $10 million. By the way, if Tony Romo gets $10 million a year, I'm getting a sex change. But just,
1: it's ridiculous.
0: Yeah, I agree. I agree, he shouldn't have gotten 10 million.
2: Oh, we do.
1: If the play of ours.
4: Cavaliers win this series, I'll get a sex change.
5: Oh, snap.
2: We got him.
0: Oh! All right, let's go to Sherwood.
1: You have friends there.
0: Come on, Mar.
3: That is wow. We are
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1: Evan Mobley had 6 late points to force overtime in Game 5 of the Eastern Conference semifinals. Cleveland eventually stealing a win on the road, 117-113. James Harden becoming the first player to score at least 30 points in a playoff game for 6 different teams. Game 5 of the Western Conference NHL semifinals went to overtime. Colorado with 2 late goals to force that extra frame. Minnesota had a 3-1 lead going into the third period. Colorado scored the game-winning goal 4 minutes into overtime, taking a 4-3 win to advance to the Western Conference Finals in a 4-1 series win. Major League Baseball, Atlanta gets its 30th win of the year, 4-1 over the Cubs. The White Sox beat the Royals 6-5 in AL Central matchup. Max Fried's getting an MRI after he left his start against the Orioles. Yankees dropped that one 7-0. Shohei Ohtani pitched 7 no-run innings as the Dodgers beat the Giants 4-0. He did not hit in the game. I'm Martin Weiss.
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0: Heading out the door this morning. The road ahead looks good if you're coming in from Oldham County. No problems right now past Crestwood into the Snyder Freeway ramps. No backups or delays at the Waterson and in Pat's Zorn Avenue. Traffic looking good on the Waterson east and westbound between 64 and 65. You have one stalled vehicle, though, 65 northbound approaching Grade Lane, but it's over on your right shoulder. Traffic on 65 southbound, still a good trip across the Kennedy Bridge. I'm Bobby Ellis from the Total Traffic Center.
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31: Bright skies and pleasant temperatures this Thursday. Expect highs in the upper 60s, lows in the upper 40s tonight. More warmer mid-70s tomorrow with a chance of a spotty shower. That's your WLKY forecast. I'm Matt Milosevic.
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0: May the 14th, 2026. It is Thursday. It is a fantastic morning here in Chicago, Illinois. I'm looking at the lake, the 30th floor of the Marriott, and it's just a spectacular sunrise. So I hope everyone's having a fantastic day in Louisville. I've had a great time here in Chicago, Illinois. Watched a lot of basketball. The young kids yesterday afternoon. The pros last night. I've seen enough basketball for a while, trust me. But it's been fun. It really has. So welcome back to Esports Radio. The phone number is 502-571-7900. That's 502-571-7900. This is Sports Talk 790 WKRD. We got the one and only, Shannon the Dude behind the glass. We have you all, the nice spring morning, doing the things you all do, which is get ready for work. If you have to be there at 8, you should at least be brushing your teeth. So, let's get with the show. We all know that last Thursday, I wasn't able to finish my segment on parents lost their minds over summer sports. That's fact. So I'm definitely going to finish that. Got a lot of good things I want to speak to you all about. And I think it's kind of appropriate now that we are going into springtime, school's almost out, and parents are about to lose their minds and a lot of money. But I stay out of other people's wallets. It's one thing my dad taught me a long time ago. I don't live in anyone else's wallet. They don't live in mine. That's all there is to it. When people try to live in mine, I tell them really quickly, you need to stay in your own pocketbook. Don't worry about mine. So I'm not, but I am going to discuss what some of these sports are doing to some parents and the percentages of your kids just getting a college scholarship, not a full ride, just a portion, which is over 90% of the scholarships are piecemealed. They're not full. You'll have football players full scholarship, basketball players full scholarship. Not all football players are full scholarship. I'll say the first 40, 45 players on the roster. After that, those next 40 scholarships, they're broken up. They give them pieces, tuition, room and board, books, fees, but they're not full scholarships. So I'm going to discuss that with you all. Before that, though, Shannon and I didn't get a chance to tell him because I was having a hard time fighting with my computer, you all. It happens. But I sent you an email, Shannon, that when you get it loaded, let me know. Because I want to play some nostalgia. Something that, it was so funny, people were discussing with me yesterday. I spoke with the one and only Dwayne Casey. Yeah, University of Kentucky, Dwayne Casey. But I still like the guy. Good person. And a few other, BJ Armstrong. And you got it? I want you all to listen to this. This is just a clip about one of my teammates. I told you all, the nicest superstar I've ever played with in my life. The person that you all heard about, honestly. Tyron Stokes, you need to take some things from Daryl Griffith. Tyron Stokes, if you watch his tapes, he didn't go to Kentucky, he's going to Kansas. Gets upset with his teammates, yells at his teammates, doesn't run back. He needs to watch Daryl Griffith and how he interacted with his teammates. That's all. Just a national champion, 11-time NBA player, great person. I mean great person. So I want you all to listen to this. And it's numerous people talking about the dunk. Because yesterday, here at pre-draft, everybody's talking about people's vertical jump. Standing vertical jump. Standing reach. How big people's hands are. And we were just discussing, a group of us, saying, you play with the greatest of all time. Daryl Griffith, the greatest dunker, when they put it back into it, Kareem Abdul-Jabbar, Lou Alcindor could not dunk. We understand that. But what a great time to play in college sports. And lo and behold, this morning, I come upon this. So I think it's really elegant, and I want you all to listen to it. You're going to hear Roger Berkman, Wiley Brown, Tony Branch, and you're going to all hear them talking about the bad pass that Jerry Eves threw that made Daryl Griffith a star. I told Griff, I've helped his career every step of the way. So let's listen to this together. It's just a little bit of reminiscing from the past.
1: Dunk it like that, you know, and like that.
10: You know, he was
1: dunking on people, through people.
2: He had good strength, good bounce, and he had the fro too.
10: I think all the kids growing up, that's who they wanted to be.
11: He's absolutely, in my mind, number one.
12: Meet Dr. Dunkenstein.
13: When I was a kid, everybody had posters. And he had like a Frankenstein, but it was Dr. Dunkenstein.
14: Anybody who was called Dr. Dunkenstein, you know, you could fly high.
15: How he got the name, I didn't know.
16: Who gave him that nickname?
12: Dr. Dunkenstein, a spinoff from George Clinton's Dr. Funkenstein, which was brought up by my brother Michael.
15: He was a big Parliament Funkadelic fan. Remember they had the character Dr. Funkenstein with George Clinton? Yeah, so he was Parliament Funkadelic all night long.
17: In the 70s, unfortunately, you couldn't dunk. The Lew Alcindor rule was still in effect. We had to hold the ball over the rim and drop it in. But within a couple of years after that, Darryl Griffith comes along, Dr. Dunkenstein, and he not only could give you the flair and obviously had the elevation, but he was allowed to slam it.
12: The dunk was reinstated my freshman year in college, which was exciting for me because it was like you letting a cat out of the bag.
15: He looked like he was trying to show everybody up, like, hey, I'm going to show you guys you never should have, you know, banned us from dunking.
18: He could do so many spectacular dunks. I mean, he could just be going down the floor, next thing you know, you're all anticipating, okay, what's he going to do now? You know, what's he going to do? And I think everybody got excited about that. You could feel electricity in the whole arena.
12: It's an adrenaline rush, you know, very exciting, you know, especially when you're on a breakaway and you're about to do something creative out of your repertoire. You know, the whole spotlight of the whole arena is on you and they want to see what you're going to do. And once you execute that, it's a great feeling.
15: He could do some amazing dunks out there on the court, being 6'3". And not only that, you got to remember, he could not palm the ball.
18: He would take the ball with one hand and he would pull it up and let the ball kind of drift underneath his hand to get above the rim and then dunk it.
15: You got to think he's had two deficiencies there, but he overcame them all because he could jump in his hang time, 48-inch vertical. It was amazing.
19: I remember playing at St. John's in Madison Square Garden, and a pass was underthrown on an alley-oop from the wing.
18: And Jerry threw it to the left side of the basket, and Griff was on the right side of the basket. And I'm thinking, as he's in the air, how's he going to get to that? And he actually ducked his head under the basket, caught it, and dunked it back over his head.
15: Caught it and just threw it over my head and dunked it. You got to have a lot of creativity, spontaneous creativity, because it happened just like that.
20: Having the presence to know where the basket is, and even when the pass was way late,
0: right, I mean,
20: he amazed us all.
0: Shannon, I had to let y'all hear that portion. That's Coach Crum saying he amazes all. Yes, Tony Branch had to call out Jerry Eaves, I underthrew the ball. And that's the only error Coach Crum made in my 4 years playing for him. Because Coach knew, he made me make that pass off the dribble. You all have heard me say, passing the ball off the dribble is a pro skill. Well, Darryl did this his senior year. We beat St. John's at St. John's on their campus arena. And I underthrew a lob pass. Darryl called it, reverse dunked it. I told Darryl, I just made you a lot of money. I made you a superstar, a living legend. So thank you, Tony Branch, for calling me out. But what a great time to play. That's when everyone started measuring vertical jumps. And everyone knows, David Thompson jumped the highest. I love Griff, but I'm never going to lie to you. He'll tell you also. David Thompson, NC State, was the highest vertical jump I've ever seen in my life. He jumped over Billy Knight, who stood 6'8". And that's the truth. So let's just make sure we don't forget the late great, still alive, he's fine, David Thompson. I worked with him when I was assistant coach with the Charlotte Hornets. So, but Darryl was second, and the creativity was incredible. So yesterday, everyone's talking about vertical jumps. So let's just think about this. I think the highest for some kid had a 40-inch vertical. This is 50 years ago. 40-inch vertical, I would have thought that would have gotten better also. Then we start to look at players that we really think could jump, like little Michael Brown, 33.5-inch vertical, or Atega Olway, 30-inch vertical, or guys like that. Just think about Kenny Skywalker, guys that get really jump in the day. Derek Smith. I mean, with crazy vertical jumps. I want you all to know, I'm being honest with you. I went to the first NBA pre-draft camp. 1982, the very first one. They measured vertical jump, standing jump, all those things, speed, runs, your length. I stood 6'3 and a fourth. I had a 67-inch reach. I had a 32.5-inch vertical jump. I couldn't jump at all. I would have been a better athlete in this year's pre-draft camp. The truth, I wasn't even considered an athlete on my team. Just to let you know, with all the training and all the weightlifting, and all, we had a universal in the bottom of Crawford Gym. Yes, just being straight honest with you. They have not gotten more athletic and they've not gotten better. The stats prove it out. We just see more of them, more games are on television, more of the talking heads like myself lie to you all, but it's not true. So I just wanted y'all to hear that. I thought it was appropriate because everyone was talking about Daryl yesterday, and here I bump into it this morning. So we're already at 7:17 in Louisville, 6:17 here. We're going to go to break, state of task, Shannon. We're going to cut this one up for a best of. When I come back, I'm going to get into, you need to hear this aspect. It's a lot of fun with parents lost their minds, but the part I didn't get to last Thursday, I'm going straight to today. And I want the kids and parents to hear this portion. So stay tuned. This is eSports Radio. I got the best sponsors in the business. Truly call them, give them a shot. Carney's Galleries, Diorio's, I mean, Frank's Junkie Dunkie, my son, Republic Bank, Court. I mean, everyone, guys, everyone that we have. Can't leave out Town and Country, Billy Hayes. Guys, I lost Bluegrass. That was a big loss to eSports Radio. Town and Country, Commonwealth Dodge, stepped up just like that. I didn't even have to worry about, oh, guys, let me go out here and solicit someone, which I don't do. I should. I've got a very high-rate show in Louisville. I do. I appreciate you all. But I want you all to appreciate my sponsors because, guys, gals, they let me tell you the truth. Never censor me. Never say, don't say that about Kentucky. Don't say that about Louisville. Ever. I got the best. That's all. So thank you for listening. Shannon, take us away. When we come back, we're going to get into parents have lost their minds.
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0: 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You should be finished brushing your teeth by now. Parents have lost their mind. Well,

I played at my high school. I played with my teammates. I played at the park with my friends. That was the period. That was point blank all there was to it. Coach Beard told me to tell you all, he never went anywhere. Played at Breckenridge County. And he was recruited by UCLA. I want to say this to you all again. Alfred Butch Beard played Breckenridge County. Go to Fort Knox a little bit further. You'll run into Breckenridge County. He was recruited by UCLA. If your kid's good enough, they'll find them. You don't have to do all these extra things. It is a lie. They were finding people in the 60s from word of mouth, from people in the industry. Same thing with myself. I went to one camp my entire life. Millersville, Georgia. Had a lot of fun. Dirk Minifield, Vince Taylor, Martin Dunbar. We all got in trouble together. Mark Aguirre. We did. We broke curfew. We went out. We did. We were bad. Not going to even tell you all the other things. But we had a great time. We were truly friends. But that was the only time. The only time. We vanned. We all met. Not Mark Aguirre, but Dirk Minifield, Vince Taylor, Martin Dunbar, Jerry Ease, a few other people. We met, got on a van at the old executive, which used to be outside of the fairgrounds. And we vanned to Milledgeville. I don't know how I got my dad to fly me back, but I did. I don't know how. I really don't. I'm going to have to ask him when I see him again how that happened, because my dad gave up no money. But that's how we got there to Millersville, Georgia. So with Coach Beard telling you, that's not what you have to do. If your kids are good enough, they'll find them. That's all. You're not going to buy your way into Major League Baseball. You're not going to buy your way into the NBA. You're not. You're not going to buy your way into the WNBA or a softball scholarship. Just be good enough. Perform well at your high school. Work hard. Don't believe all this AAU hype that they sell you, these AAU coaches. The tickets for the AAU events are more than the tickets there are to get into the high school games. Let me say this to you again. The ticket to get into the AAU event, which supports nothing but someone's pocket at the end of the day, is more than the tickets to get into the high school event, which truly helps buy the shoes and the jerseys and keep the floor correct and support the programs. Parents, we've lost our minds. It's not the kids. Parents, we have lost our minds. So, I wanted to get to this, and I wasn't able to the first time, but I'm going to this time. I told you all last Thursday before the show went off, confidence. Where does confidence come from? And like most people my age, Shannon's too young, but our age, but there are young parents now that I want you listening to me. I want you listening to me closely. Because my dad was really good at what he did. Raised five kids. Everyone turned out to be professionals. He wasn't their friend. He could care less if I liked him or not. Never crossed his mind. He was the dad. And we always were talking about what is sports for. He told me all the time, don't be concerned with people telling you no. Failure with direction is confidence. Just make sure that if it's something important to you, when they tell you no, you ask them why. Oh, that word why, which some people would mean, let's go to it, aggressive, arrogant, belligerent, prideful. No, a question when something's important to you, why, is not a bad question. There's a difference between take the garbage out. Why? You know, he's going to bust my head to the white meat. He's deceased now, so nobody can get him, and I could care less. The bottom line is, I was the same way with my boys. That's not a time to ask why. That's a time to follow direction. But, listen to me closely, kids. Something that's important to you, that your parents have to give you an attitude adjustment and let you understand

0: there's a difference. Dad, why do I have to be back from the park before it's dark? Okay. And then his why would be, because you getting from the park home, it's dark, people are drinking at night, you can't trust people, and all the other things. That was the why. He would answer me. Then that would be it. But he would give me the why. Because the park was important to me. All I was doing was playing. Either playing with my friends or playing basketball at the park, period. But there were no nefarious things going on. Not when I was 12, 13, 14, when I had to be home before it was dark. When I was 15, 16, 17, no, I did not have to be home before the street lights came on. I did not. But early on. So just understand, confidence is failure with direction. Someone telling you no and a reason why. And failing. What's that mean? That means the first time I played against Daryl Griffith, they destroyed Ballard in the Louisville Invitational Tournament. They beat us like they owned us. They did. That was failure. No problem. There was direction given after that. In practice, when I got home that night, my dad never played a sport, was 5'7", but he spoke about the mental aspect of the game. You got to bounce back. Failure with direction builds confidence. That's the first thing. They're not going to get that in a van riding with someone else's parents. That's all there is to it. They're going to get that from you. Determination. You're born with a determination. I don't think that's to be true. My opinion, not my dad's, may be different than yours, which is fine. If it is, I'd like some people to call in because I want people to hear other people's attitude about these three words, but they're important. Confidence is one. Failure with direction. Don't be frightened and don't be scared to ask why. Determination. I don't think you're born with it. I really don't. I remember, and I'm going to tell you all, I had a young man that grew up in my neighborhood in Prospect, in Ken Carla, named Les Trial. And we grew up together. He was one grade ahead of me, but we were the same age. Of course, I was held back in the third grade, but he was a great kid. And he died in a car wreck, he and a friend of his. They were both high on drugs, and they died in a car wreck. That's when I stopped drinking. Well, I want y'all to know, Martin Dunbar and I weren't the best guys in the world. Just being honest with you, we bought that Boone's Farm. We drank it. We did. God sent me an easy message. Les was high and drunk. I talked to him the night he died, and that was it for me. You know, sometimes God does it the easy way. He shows it to you. I'll never forget it. Never been drunk ever in my life since, nor high. So, determination. I didn't want to beat Les when we were playing Gray Y. His team was playing mine. We were much better, but he was my close neighbor friend. We did everything together. And I didn't want to beat him bad. My mom, I remember I said, Mom, I don't want to play Les's team because I really didn't want to beat him bad. I didn't. She said, Jerry, just do the best you can. He'll understand enough to do the best he can. We slaughtered them. We did. I did the best I could, which I was supposed to, but I didn't want to. I remember that. But as I continued playing and continued to get more competitive, it grew. I started to get more competitive. I hated losing. People started beating me. I'll never forget 7th and 8th grade. Seneca beat me. They had very good players. Sonny Collins played on that team. Devin Durant, a McDonald's All-American, 1978, who went to Seneca. I was supposed to have gone to Seneca before we moved. He moved to Provost. He played pro. He played for Seneca. You have no idea how good the talent was in that Newburgh area, I'm telling you. You have no idea. He was a white kid. He was a Mormon. They moved to Salt Lake City. He went to BYU, played pro. They beat me. I was really mad. That's the game that I went home. I was upset I lost. I'll never forget it. Because those were my born friends. I grew up Sonny Collins and those guys. They talked a lot of junk to me. Buck Jacobs, all those Billy White Shoes, which is Billy Anderson, those guys. I was mad. That's the first time I remember I went out. There's a fire department directly behind my house. It still is in Prospect. They had a basketball go. The fire department guys used to throw the ball back to me in the dark with the lights out in the cold weather. They're as much a part of my career as anyone was that fire department behind my house. And the firemen who used to throw it back to me when there was no Jerry Eves in the paper. Who's Jerry Eves? They just saw a little kid out there shooting and helped me. But that's when it started to grow. By the time I was a 10th grader at Ballard, I wanted to beat you and beat you bad. But it was not born. I came out competitive. Nope. I gave away a lot of things. I shared stuff. It grew. I found a passion and my determination grew. But it wasn't, I was born with it. A passion. My friends beat me. And that is what sent me on my way to, I want to beat them. I want to be better than them. The third aspect, before I get to break. No, Shannon, we're going to stay on task. 6:34. When I come back, I'm going to give you the third aspect. The three important words my dad used to tell me all the time is going to gauge your career. Confidence, determination, and your attitude. We'll talk about attitude after the break.
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0: 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It is 7:38 in Louisville, Kentucky. Hope everyone's moving at a brisk pace. Make sure that you understand other people's loved ones are out there also. So just remember that. Now, let's move from determination. The last thing I told you is find the passion in your life. That's the key. I became very determined when the passion established itself to me. My friends beat me, and all of a sudden, it was there. It was the first time my friends had beat me, and it started. And my dad had no problem with determination nor passion. A lot of people consider attitude a good or a bad thing. Everyone has one. Young people, you all have one. They're good in some respects, they're bad in some respects. I want to explain some things to the parents and you young ones. First thing, parents. I was a seventh grader on the freshman basketball team. The freshman basketball coach, Coach Sayer, was upset with the freshman team. I was not playing, but I was part of the team. Coach Richard Smith knew that I had some ability and they had advanced me. I wasn't playing. I didn't play as a seventh grader on the ninth grade team, but I did get a chance to practice every now and then. Well, coach gets upset with the players that were playing. I was sitting on the stage at Ballard High School, seventh grader. He gets upset, takes us over on the side, starts making us run, do push-ups, sit-ups, different things. Well, I wasn't the person that messed up. And when we started running, I participated. But I wasn't happy. Be honest with you. I wasn't the one who messed up, but I was part of the team. It was the first team-building character I had to understand. No. The running aspect I could do naturally. I was probably the fastest guy at Ballard. Even the seventh grade, I was probably the fastest on the ninth grade team. I'm sure I was. But I wasn't playing. I didn't make the mistake. So the running aspect, you never saw what a coach would consider an attitude. It was easy for me. The push-up aspect, there were older kids than I were. They were stronger than I was. So the push-up aspect was a problem for me. Okay? So, the first person that drops, I'm going to put you out of the gym. And I probably was the first person to drop doing the push-ups. So, of course, the coach Sayer puts me off the team. And later on, from Coach Sayer and Coach Smith said, you think that was a smart move? Oh, he'll be back. That was Coach Sayer. I went home and told my dad what happened. He says, okay. He didn't go back griping at coaches. He never did that. He didn't gripe at me. He just asked me, how important is it to you? You want to play? I said, yeah, I really want to play, Dad. Remember now, he had just stopped me from playing football to play basketball. I was a better football player. So I'm going through things from the sixth to the seventh grade. And I was, honestly, Kerry Eaves was my idol. Went to UK, and I was a better football player, 10 times better than basketball player at the time. So I was going through things. So we go back the next day. My dad meets with the coaches. He'll do what you say. He leaves. That's it. It was over. That was all. That wasn't that I had a bad attitude. I didn't. I want you all to understand. I didn't. I just wasn't ready and completely bought in to, first thing, my dad stopping me from playing football, and the basketball coach asking me to do something that I wasn't happy about. And yes, I had an attitude. Yes, I was aggressive. Yes, if you'd asked me who was the fastest on the team, I'd have told you I was. That means I was arrogant. Yes, and if you'd asked me twice, I would have told you twice I was. That means I was belligerent. Got me? And then if you'd have made us race, I'd have won the race and I'd have told who I beat. I told you I was going to beat you, which makes me prideful. So that means I was all for the bad words I gave you at the beginning of the show. Aggressive, arrogant, belligerent, and prideful. The fifth word, my dad would never let me be. He had no problem with that either. He had no problem with me looking people in the eye, letting them know when I was upset. If I was upset, I was upset. I didn't say anything. And the fifth word, which I want to tell the young people, being rude, my dad would have knocked me to the floor in public quickly, probably twice. Rude was the word that never was acceptable in my family, ever. Don't forget. If my mom would say, hey, just wait till you get old, I was begging. I was on the ground kissing her feet. No. You got me, mom. Rude was unacceptable behavior. But being aggressive, young people, if you're passionate about it, don't back down. Being arrogant, which means if I think I can beat you, I'm going to beat you. I'm going to attempt it. And if you ask me twice, I'm going to tell you twice. That's belligerent. And after I beat you, I'm going to tell you I told you I was going to beat you. That's prideful. I was all four of those things my entire sports career. But the one aspect that the parents have forgot is being rude. That's the problem. Don't ever be rude, ever, to your teammates, to your classmates, to your teachers, to your coaches, to your parents. That's all there is to it. That's the word. That's the bad word in the collection of five. The other four, if y'all don't think Michael Jordan was aggressive, arrogant, belligerent, and prideful about his game, you're crazy when he got cut. You're crazy. If you don't think Larry Bird was those four words, you're crazy. Magic Johnson, come on, you're crazy. That's all there is to it. Tom Brady, you're crazy. They were just better. They had more talent. We know those names, but I guarantee you, those four attributes they all had. But the one thing, those four things brought them to when they got beat, they hated it. That's when I'd go 11:30 at night, fire department, throwing me the ball back by my house. My sisters are both deceased, but they would tell me, I knew when you didn't play well at the park, Sister Donna, her name should be on my degree at Louisville, because we'd see the light on at the fire department at 11:30, 12 at night, and you're over there bouncing it in the summertime. Because I was aggressive, arrogant, belligerent, and prideful with myself. So, mark this down now. To overachieve, you must control your attitude. To overachieve, because your attitude will shut you down. Also, it will not continue to let you work. It will make you believe that you are good enough. So don't ever let your attitude stop you from overachieving. Don't ever let it shut you down. Make sure your attitude, when you look at that cup, says, I'm half empty always. And I'm close to being full. But always want your cup. When your passion is overrunning, make sure you want your cup to overrun, which means it's never enough. So when high school state championship, that should have been enough for most people. It wasn't enough. My dad said, is your cup running over? Nope. College championship, I told you all, it sounded arrogant. Ask my teammates, we expected to win it. We expected to be in the Final Four every year. That was the expectations. We didn't even celebrate that. We didn't. That wasn't, oh, we won a game. Guys, we were supposed to have won games because we were aggressive, arrogant, belligerent, and prideful. But our cup was never full. Scooter McCray, Rodney McCray, Derek Smith, Wiley Brown, Roger Berkman. I was around a group of guys that we wanted it overflowing. So the expectations were set high by ourselves. 6:47, which is 7:47. Shannon, we're going to go to break. Notate those three words. Notate all the things that come with it. Understand everything but being rude is part of being passionate about something you love. This is eSports Radio. We'll talk to you in a minute.
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0: 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You should be about 8 minutes from checking in for that 8 o'clock tea time. Oh, excuse me, that 8 o'clock start time at work. But we do. Let's don't forget PGA. Let's pull for Timothy Wiseman from Gordon, Indiana. Greg Graham's teaching him, tutoring him in the game of golf. We've already got Justin Thomas, Oldham County, 2 times PGA champion, 2017, 2022. We'll be participating also. That's on. There's a lot of things going on. This weekend, we've got the Preakness. Yes, it's being run at Laurel Park. Not Pimlico. Pimlico is being reconstructed. Isn't it funny how Dale said, not refurbished, redone, reconstructed. They almost tore that thing down to the studs, being honest with you. So it should be back in a year or two. But that'll be run Saturday at Laurel Park. So let's watch that. We have no Triple Crown opportunity, so we'll just have to wait and see who wins that race. Now, as for here, I wanted to give you a little bit about the games. First and foremost, Ryan Conwell shot the lights out of the ball off the dribble in the NBA pre-draft camp yesterday. He hit 28 out of 30 shots. Just to give you some comparisons, Mr. Brown, Malik Brown, shot 15 for 30, 50%. Atega Olwe shot 23 for 30, 76%, which is pretty good. Ryan Conwell shot 28 for 30. Excellent job. I watched Ryan play in the very first game. He played fair. He did not play the point position. He played off guard most of the time, which I didn't like. His agent should have told him to go get the ball. That's why sometimes, I know what they tell you to do, but sometimes it goes back to being a little belligerent. His true experience in that league at 6'2 with short arms is going to be at the point guard position, if anywhere, not the two guard. So that was an issue. He shot it fair, adequate during the game, had about 8 points, but at the end of the first game, he had 3 costly turnovers off the dribble, which did not help him. That's all. Costly turnovers. So he will have to continue to work, which he did at Louisville, off the bounce, not just shooting the ball and creating for himself, but creating for his teammates. Because there were 3 costly turnovers that, when people are evaluating a tweener, which is not a point guard, not a two guard, but doesn't have two guard size, okay? They want to make sure that he can distribute to others. And there was a question mark on that aspect. Atega Olwe, in game one, truly got blitzed. Cameron Carr, and Gillespie, Tennessee. Carr had 20, Gillespie had 24 in the first half against Otega's team. Otega was guarding them sometimes, not the entire time, but his team got blitzed. Did not do much at all. Second game, he bounced back with a storm. Played really well, 20 points, 18 minutes, 7 for 12 from the field, 1 for 3 from the three-point line. I'm glad he stayed away from things he doesn't do well, which is try to shoot the three. The NBA three is longer than the college three. I want people to understand that. That's why if you watched the games last night, or yesterday afternoon, excuse me, you saw numerous airball threes by college players trying to shoot the three, the pro three-pointer. Airball threes. I mean, I saw more air balls than almost shots made in some games. So I'm glad that Otega stayed away from that aspect. But he did, in game two, play very well. Game one, he was a ghost. That's all there was to it. And 2 players on the other team had a field day with his team. Gillespie doesn't play his position, but Carr is a 2-3. And Otega always going to have to play the 2 position. So Cameron Carr from Baylor, he played his way up. He's probably one of the only first rounders to participate and played extremely well. So that's all I have. Monday when I'm back, we'll talk more about it. I'm traveling. You'll have a fantastic weekend and a fantastic day. Eastwards Radio, I love you. God bless you. Talk to you Monday, God willing.

0: now. So I like that he's listening to his big brother. I think Mike's not going to let him make any crazy decisions. So again, that kind of leads me to believe that he will be back even stronger.
1: Talking to the Goose, and we'll do a little bit more of that when we come right back here on this Thursday edition of the Leach Report, presented each and every day by Bobcat Enterprises.
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1: second half of the Leach Report for Thursday. Visiting with the Goose, Jack Givens, as we talk about Kentucky men's basketball. Talking about Malachi Moreno and his decision. But Otherwise, Kentucky still has a couple of roster spots to fill out. They did, since we last talked, pick up the big man from Washington, Kepnong. And assuming Malachi is back, then the Kepnong seems like a good what you want if you're an NBA team and you're looking for a center to play, you know, 8-10 minutes a game. He seems like a good pickup, right?
0: Yeah, I love that pickup. He brings muscle. He brings shot blocking ability. He brings that physicality that we have not had
1: And somebody in this conversation's been wanting to see more of that.
0: Oh man, I that was my dream kind of pick for the summer. Just go out and get somebody who likes to hit someone from the other team, you know. Just go get that guy. I don't know. He doesn't have to bring a lot of offense. He just needs to be physical and kind of I don't want to say a bully, but a defender of his teammates, you know. And it seems like that's what we got in that young man. So that was a big pickup. And a really good guy to teach Malachi. I mean, he's going to be physical with Malachi. He's going to slap the ball out of his hands. He's going to push him. And that's what Malachi needs to get better. So another reason Malachi should come back.
1: Yeah, that's a great point, because he, BG was not that kind of physical player, obviously. Quaintance would have been, but and Malachi would have really benefited. They would have helped each other had they been able to go against each other in practice regularly. So getting to do that for a whole season would certainly make him better prepared for the next level, right?
0: Yeah, that is the reason why, Tom, I gave Malachi the benefit of the doubt the whole year. I mean, it is very, very difficult when the only way you can learn how to play, I'm not talking about learn the plays and all of that kind of stuff, but the only way you can learn how to play, really play basketball, is playing against that kind of player every day in practice. And so for Malachi, he had to learn his lessons during the games. And that is just not a good way to learn when you're playing against a guy every night that is more experienced. In some ways, that guy is better. That guy is proven when you look at the bigs in the SEC at Florida and Tennessee, and you look everywhere, even down at Georgia. You look at that big, and that big understands that this is my opportunity to beat this young man up, and they do. So Malachi had to learn that in the games, as opposed to seeing it every day in practice, which will be the case next year. So I always gave Malachi the benefit of the doubt, man, because I know from experience that's a hard way to learn during those games.
1: Shift gears to NBA playoffs. I'm assuming you're getting to see a good bit of it. Do you think either the Spurs, if they get there, or maybe somebody out of the East, is there anybody that can keep OKC from repeating?
0: I don't think so, man. The way they went through the Lakers I just don't see where anybody's going to beat those guys. I haven't seen – they are such a complete team. Everybody knows their role, and they play it. They have, obviously, Shea, who is one of the best players in the league. I watched that Detroit-Cleveland game last night, and I'm not a Detroit fan, but because Dwayne Casey, who I played with, is involved in administration there, I was looking at them, but they kind of gave that one away. But neither of those teams, the way I see it, could give OKC a real challenge if they make it. And it's going to be tough for anybody to beat. Funny story, Tom. My basketball team played out in Oklahoma. We flew into OKC for our tournament out there this past weekend. And we were on a private plane, and it was a great experience for us all. But one of the really neat things is that OKC all the players parked their cars at the terminal where we landed. So the guys got to walk and look at the cars of all the players. I mean, you would have thought they were they had just seen the guys. They were looking at the cars. It was pretty funny, but it was a great experience for the members of Team Goose, the young guys, and one of those things they'll never forget.
1: Goose, always good catching up, and we'll talk to you next week.
0: Thanks, Tom.
1: That is the Goose, Jack Gibbons, joining us here on the Leach Report. About 20 away from the top of the hour. 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And Justin Rowland is coming up next.
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0: from the start to the finish. I mean, like, diabolical. Shannon the Jerk. People are writing in Shannon the another word that starts with D.
1: Yeah. No, deal with it.
0: Just diabolical. They're
1: both going to a game. I mean, it's not like Deshaun's going to get it. Still,
0: did you hear how sad he's?
2: Yeah.
0: And then one person writes Shannon with the $1 million man laugh after it. You did do that. I'm going to have to go back and listen on podcast because that laugh was evil.

0: kind of exciting.
1: I mean, Cam Scataboo, he's violent and physical.
0: I think because of your history and your devotion to the Green Team in New York, you have slightly overlooked the Giants' overall roster. I think
1: you seem so bullish on Jaxson Dart. I mean, I will say I didn't see it coming out, but I don't know if he's a franchise quarterback. I got to see more. Have you seen enough to say he's our guy going forward? Or?
0: Yes, I have. Now, there's the sophomore slump. He's got to stay out of the blue tent. Yeah, I think that's fair. I mean, listen, C.J. Stroud last year at the end of the year, you're like, a lot of people are like, whoa, what's going on? So it's Jaden Daniels had the best rookie season in the history of the sport at quarterback. Yeah. Last year, he was bad, then he got hurt. You're like, okay, what is it? So, I mean, Jaden Daniels, a fascinating player. Let me ask you, are you still on the top 12 guy? Are you still a Jaden Daniels fan? He was not playing well before the injury.
1: So this is what's so weird about the NFL. So everybody went gaga for Stroud after his rookie year. I was like, can I see some more? We've seen more. And it's like, he's not a superstar. Jaden Daniels, same thing. Everybody, oh, he's a top 5 quarterback. Like, second year, now he's got no Cliff Kingsbury. Dan Quinn's in trouble. I don't know. I like proven commodities. I like Brock Purdy, who's done it for years. I like Jalen Hurts. Offensive coordinator don't matter. I don't know what to make of Dart. I mean, we've seen what, like 10 starts? A lot of injuries? I don't know, man. I'm not sure about... I can't... If I'm ranking the quarterbacks in that division, Dak for me is one.
0: Yeah.
1: Well, no. I'm sorry. Jalen Hurts, Dak, Jaden Daniels, Jaxson Dart. Would you agree with that order?
0: No.
1: What do you got?
0: I think at this point, Dak's better than Jalen Hurts.
1: Okay, who's three and who's four?
0: But Jaden Daniel healthy, I would take over Jalen Hurts.
1: I've never seen a Super Bowl MVP so disrespected like Jalen Hurts. All right, let's move on to the next story. Sticking in New York, the great Big Apple. OG Anunoby got that hamstring injury. There are reports that he could return. He's expected to return for game one of the Eastern Conference Finals against the Cavs or Pistons. I mean, I saw that he's been working out, but hasn't done 5-on-5 scrimmage. I don't know, Colin. I've got strong tissue, so I've never had a hamstring injury of consequence. It feels like they're kind of rushing him back. We've seen hamstrings 3-4 weeks. I mean, the guy's been out for like maybe 10 days, right?
0: Yeah. By the way, Joe Flacco and Nick Foles were Super Bowl MVPs too. I just want to throw that out there.
1: Okay. I mean, Nick Foles had like 6 games or a playoff run.
0: Well, I mean, you just said that. It's stuck in my head. I didn't want to let it go and just seep into the next show. I wanted to make sure
1: We're going to do this all off season. Huh? You're anti. You don't like Jalen Hurts.
0: Can I say you
1: hate him?
0: No. I like him as a guy. I like his maturity.
1: Leadership.
0: Yeah, whatever that is. I like that part. Oh.
1: Mm-hmm. All right. So anyways, OG Anunoby, they're going to need him. He's the ideal defender for Cade Cunningham.
0: He's perfect.
1: He'll shut down James Harden. He's been amazing in the postseason.
0: Yeah.
1: And either way, Knicks are going to roll Pistons or Cavs. Those teams are tired, by the way. Cade was tired last night.
0: Yeah.
1: And 6-game series office. Both of them played 7. Knicks well-rested. Knicks back in the finals. Jets on the uptick.
0: Let me tell you something.
1: Everything's coming up New York, Mr. Chicago.
0: Knicks Spurs would get a big rating. That would get a big... You have this transformational talent against... A lot of Knicks fans. That'd be a big rating. That's if you're the NBA, that's what you're rooting for. You're not rooting for Oklahoma City against anybody because we saw them last year and they're not much of a draw.
1: And then Adam Silver gets Knicks Spurs and he's like, hey, everybody, come at me for the ratings, you. Anyways, let's go to the final story, Colin. NFL schedule. Today's the big day. Yeah. A lot of games have trickled out. Some others have not. The NFL has officially announced the Thanksgiving Eve game. Yeah. That will be Rams-Packers. Decent lineup there. Holy cow. And then it's the first game on Thanksgiving Eve, I believe, ever. And then Lions host the Bears and the Cowboys Eagles on Thanksgiving Day.
0: That's big. I also saw, now it hasn't been confirmed. I saw Thanksgiving.
1: Be careful. They don't want us talking about stuff that's not out there.
0: Well, I'm not going to give the games, but I saw the Christmas lineup. And if that's true...
1: Yeah.
0: Not going to be good for the NBA.
1: It's just weird the way this stuff's trickling out. I want to ask you, we're seeing so many good marquee standalone games. But like, remember, we got to keep some good games for Sunday, Colin. Well, Sunday's the big day in the NFL.
0: This has been my knock on, like, I like European games.
1: Yeah.
0: I like it. My knock on moving to streaming and Thursday and Wednesday, the knock on that is the 1 o'clock window is really fun until about mid-October. And then it's a lot of Carolina games. It's a lot of Jets games. And so what I found last year is I love the red zone and I love the early games for about 5 weeks. And then you start getting a lot of 1-4s and 2-5s. And it doesn't take that long. It takes about 6 weeks. And you really can tell the bottom third of the league. And that's what's in the 1 o'clock window. Yeah. So, like, the Bears used to be a 1 o'clock window team. The Bears are going to be out of that window.
1: They're in the prime time.
0: I mean, if I told you six teams that'll be in the 1 o'clock window, or 10 Pacific, one Eastern window, Titans,
1: Jets
0: are going to be in it a lot. Saints are going to be in it a lot.
1: Mm-hmm. The East Coast teams that are bad.
0: Vikings,
1: Cardinals will be in the late window. Yeah.
0: Jets will be in it. Vikings may be in it. Dolphins will definitely be in it. And the Raiders, I think, to start, will be in it. So
1: yeah, the good thing about the standalone games is that, like, you know, it's a Monday. I just had to listen to you prattle on for 3 hours bashing the Jets. I get to kick back at night and I get a good primetime game with two good quarterbacks. And that, you know, and then same thing Thursday night. And then you got the big Thanksgiving. I like standalone games.
0: I'm not a huge streaming service NFL game. Like, I think the strength of the NFL beyond, it's always been scarcity. Like, it's played on Sunday and Monday, and it's like three networks, and they play at the same time. I mean, you never know when NBA games or baseball games. You have no idea. I mean, I like the MLS. I watched it for years. It's on Apple. I don't see it. Like, yeah, I mean, so my take is one of the strengths of the NFL is not just the scarcity of games. Like, college football, 35 years ago, college football, Saturday morning at 9 Pacific, you get the Hurricanes, the Seminoles, the Gators. Now it's all pushed to the night. Well, it's very hard if I get, like, one great early game.
1: Well, because of capitalism and more money in night primetime games.
0: But in the NFL, the capitalism, I feel like baseball is out of control. I'm not sure when. I think the 1 o'clock window's gotten weaker. That I don't like.
1: Yeah.
0: The late window. The 1 o'clock window is very hit and miss.
1: I mean, I'll see the NBA last night, right? So it's like Cavs Pistons. I'm like, is it on Amazon? Is it on Peacock? It takes me a minute because it's all new. So, NFL has to iron that out. But this Thanksgiving slate looks awesome on Fox.
0: And then, of course, amazing.
1: You got Michigan, Ohio State that weekend. Like, it just doesn't get much better than that.
0: You know what? If you look at the NFL, one of the real pluses, this league has flourished for a decade with two bad New York teams. So I said the other day, it's the return of the big markets. Both L.A. teams will be great. Chicago's going to be great. I think the Giants will. D.C. will bounce back. I mean, we'll still have Buffalo and Kansas City, but I think Dallas will be interesting. We've had a dearth of big markets. Forever, the Bears were bad. Both New York teams were bad. L.A. wasn't as interesting. Now the Rams going as a Super Bowl favorite. For the record, I was looking at the Chargers two deeps this morning. They went and got Mitchell, the Ravens running back.
1: Keaton Mitchell? Oh, that's a nice little get.
0: I don't think people understand.
1: Njoku's like their third string tight end.
0: Yeah, they got Njoku. Go look. Just go online. It's on Orand. Go look at the Chargers depth chart. Dude, they have got no weakness.
1: Yeah.
0: They have solved tight end, running back. They have no weakness on that roster.
1: So, you know, we love over-unders. Tomorrow, headlines. I think the Chargers are going to make an appearance. You can guess. Over or under.
0: All right. J-Mac with the news.
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0: Nobody wants to learn their data has been part of a breach, but sometimes your employer, your bank, scammers can take advantage of that panic, sending fake breach emails urging you to act quickly. 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
0: Do you remember how bad they were pre-LeBron? The five previous seasons, no playoffs, hard to do in the NBA, and they had the worst record in the league for 5 years. That was the Lakers. He overcame, and this is virtually impossible to do in pro sports, he's overcome poor owners. The buses were among the poorest owners with a tiny staff, right? It was basically Kurt Rambis, a couple of bus kids, Jeannie Buss, and Rob Pelinka, a former agent. Tiny, tiny staff. They went through how many coaches? Four coaches, 8 years, Darvin Ham, total whiff. Gave Alex Caruso away. In fact, two of the great things the Lakers did is find Alex Caruso and Austin Reeves undrafted. That's like the two feathers in their cap. But if you look at OKC and San Antonio, the two current best rosters, overwhelmingly built through the draft, they don't draft anybody that can play.
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21: 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And Amanda Knox joins Bobby Cass to talk about surviving prison and life nearly 20 years after being wrongfully accused.
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0: 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So we spent about 30 minutes today on the story on ESPN.com about LeBron being a little miffed that he didn't get a certain game ball for a certain accomplishment. And he's broken. He's got his name is just plastered all through the record book. So, I mean, what's a big event? What's not a milestone? What is? I mean, the big one's obviously all time most points. He's never going to catch Bill Russell total titles, but you know, stuff matters to people. I get it. But it does feel like sometimes LeBron believes the Lakers haven't treated him well, and I would revert back to the AD move where they got rid of all the young guys they already had in-house. They got Westbrook, then ditched Westbrook. They fired through coaches to get it right with J.J. Redick. They drafted Bronny. Public statements have always been overwhelmingly supportive. They've asked him to step back a little this year, and he did. He acquiesced and was terrific. But it feels a little over the top that, you know, he didn't get a game ball. We had video of the day that Palenka gave it to J.J. Redick. I think as you age, you have wisdom and maturity. Game balls for LeBron James just don't feel like they should matter that much, regardless of what it's for. They did stop the game. The NBA did when he has the most points ever. That feels incredibly big. But I don't know. I think when you're as great as Marlon Brando was or Michael Jordan or Tom Cruise or LeBron James, I mean, how big is the Golden Globes? I don't know. It Dan Wojcicki earlier on, if the Lakers truly value LeBron.
22: I do think that value and appreciation, particularly for a player at LeBron's stage of his career, is as important as anything. He's been the priority of every team he has been on for 27 years. And when you were not, and Sam Amick and I wrote about this, you know, the messaging around the team was when they asked LeBron to take that kind of third option role was like, you need to be empathetic to this because the human being element of this is that it is not easy to slide back to that.
0: I agree with that. And he did. And he was terrific. Yeah, I get it. It's, but generally over the course, like entertainment, sports is entertainment. Hollywood is entertainment, right? Like you'd think over the course of time that, you know, you understand, like, you don't have the box office gravitas of somebody else, but that probably is, like, Tom Cruise has made it work. Denzel's made it work. Meryl Streep's made it work. Jack Nicholson, 70s, 80s, 90s, 2000, decade after decade. I don't know. But here's Dan also on LeBron's future, Laker future or not.
22: We don't know if LeBron James wants to play basketball next year. We don't know. We just don't know yet. He's going to figure that out here in the next few weeks. And my anticipation is it won't be like he won't come out and say, like, I'm back. My anticipation is that it'll be something like where it's like, all right, like, I think I'm willing to consider this. Like, let's take some meetings and figure out. Because, like, for the first time in his career, like, truly, like, he does not control what comes next.
0: Yeah, and that is true. He's controlled everything, and this is the first time. Like, it's like, bro, and again, I will support the Lakers. They're building around Luka. They should. Luka's got five more years of prime. And Luka is, you know, listen, LeBron has sold a lot of tickets, but the Lakers, even during lean years, sell a lot of tickets. It's always been about in Los Angeles for the Lakers, who's the next star? You know, it's here's Wilt, here's West, here's Magic, here's Kareem, here's Magic, here's, you know, here's Kobe, here's Shaq, here's LeBron. And then they thought Anthony Davis could be that, but, you know, he just wasn't durable enough and dependable enough. So now it's Luka. Luka is the next star. And you know, Magic at some point kind of became bigger and more popular and more vital than Kareem. That's it. And Kareem played for 20 years.
1: Kyle, let me ask you something, Colin. Do you think LeBron has shown enough this year, obviously during his Lakers tenure, that he could go to the Lakers and say, hey, guys, I'm willing to make some concessions, but I need some stuff in return? Do you think he's in that kind of position, or will the Lakers just say, bro, we don't need you. We're good. We're going to go with Luka and move on?
0: I think the new owners would not allow that.
1: Given the season he just had, he carried them against Houston. He's a leader in the locker room. He's box office.
0: I think they've done that too much.
1: So you think they're really like, sorry, LeBron, no, here's what we're offering. That's it.
0: Remember, the Lakers have some leverage here. They've got Luka. They've got their coach, right? They're two things. They sell out regardless. LeBron doesn't have a bunch of suitors. I mean, they've got the Lakers for the first time ever. They have leverage, right? They're going to sign Austin Reeves. So Luka, Austin Reeves, they're re-signing him.
1: That's not enough. I love those guys. Those two are not enough to compete with OKC and the Spurs. LeBron.
0: No, you're not competting with those teams with LeBron. Dylan Harper's getting better every 3 weeks.
1: Yeah, I mean, so he's going to be. No, I'm just kidding. That was a joke. Relax.
0: No, I mean, it's so my take is we've got our coach. We've got our two guys. If you want to acquiesce to what we're offering, the Lakers have the leverage here. LeBron doesn't. That's why you're hearing the chirping and seeing the leaks. For the first time ever, LeBron has no leverage, and he knows it, and Rich Paul knows it. See you tomorrow. Hi, it's The Herd. Let me ask you something. If you're over 40, have you noticed your energy dropping and the weight getting harder to keep off? Because a lot of guys have. You're still going to the gym, still trying to eat right, mostly do, but it's not the same. That's not a discipline problem. 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
31: Four golfers turned in 67 scorecards in the par 70 of Arana Mink at the first round of the PGA Championship. Aldrich Pottgieter, Stefan Jaeger, Minwoo Lee, and Ryo Hitatsune all atop the leaderboard. Bryson DeChambeau put in a 76 on his scorecard, 6 over par, and Rory McIlroy shot 4 over for a 74. Date and time for the Cowboys and Ravens in Brazil has been set for 4:25 p.m. Eastern Time on September 27th. The New York Giants are hopeful wide receiver Malik Nabers will be able to play week 1 after undergoing a second knee surgery for a cleanup procedure. The Seattle Mariners placed Cal Raleigh on the injured list due to a right oblique strain on Thursday, and the Edmonton Oilers have fired head coach Chris Knobloch. In spite of reaching the Stanley Cup final the past two seasons, they got knocked out in the first round this year by the Anaheim Ducks.
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37: Why won't anybody? Nobody.
38: Do you agree? Do you agree with Shannon here?
39: No, I think he's completely wrong.
38: No, he's winking at me. Yeah, okay,
39: he's completely wrong.
38: Yeah. No, you. Okay, so your point, Shannon, is because he had like a really good combine performance.
39: Yeah.
38: And your point is like, if he could do that,
40: he could go out there and at least give it a try. Like, go out there and play a minute or two. And if you hurt, if you're not feeling well, take him out of the game. At least you tried. At least you gave it an effort. But to sit on the bench and play basically.
38: But he said his knee was swelling.
40: Okay.
38: To be fair, you don't know if his knee was swelling.
40: Well, okay, but that's a long time swelling for a knee. But I mean, can you not go out there and at least try?
38: That's interesting because my issue with his comments, to the extent I have them, were about sort of saying like, well, I was supposed to do my workouts not the team's workout.
40: Why can't you do the team's workouts?
38: Well, that was kind of what I was wondering.
40: Yeah.
38: I'm not going to, like, you know, it's tough because you got to put yourself also in the position of the dad.
40: Mm-hmm.
38: You have this son who gets one shot at it. But he also, I do look at these things a little differently, like when you're paying these guys. Because he is essentially a pro last year, too.
39: Yeah. And, you know, he had the big St. John's game, but then he gave it three more tries and didn't look that good. So if you
38: People forget that.
39: Yeah.
38: They forget he played a couple more games and actually did not look good.
39: I mean, he I forgot the guy's name for Bellarmine, but he was kind of locking him down. So, I mean, we think of the St. John's game, but he didn't look great. I'm with Shannon. He probably could have given another go, but at the same time, understand on his side. And I don't love it, but this is just the world we're in, where when you're projected where he is, if you go out and have three more bad games, then what happens?
38: And it was also a risk that Mark Pope took. Mm-hmm. I mean, when Mark Pope decided to sign him, you knew, A, he could get re-injured, or he might not play, period. And B, you knew he might do this, and you decided to do it anyway. So, you know, I mean, you can get mad at the kid, but, like, you get a kid coming off an ACL tear who you know is going to the draft and is worried about getting hurt again. It's like what Chris Rock says about Siegfried and Roy. You can't be surprised the tiger goes tiger.
39: That's right.
38: I mean, when you do this, Shannon, like, you kind of know this is a possibility.
40: My problem is, if he had gotten to the NBA combine and go, my knee is swollen up, I can't do it, I would respect that because I would go, you know what, that's consistent with what we heard the entire season. But it's just amazing timing that the season's over and it's time for the NBA. Now all of a sudden the knee's good. That's all.
39: So
40: I'm
39: could
40: saying.
39: It be that by taking 4 months off,
38: yeah,
39: that's,
38: I mean,
39: what
38: it
39: made it better?
38: It could have been that him not playing for 4 months made it.
39: 5 months,
40: yeah,
39: actually.
40: Yeah. Yeah. Yeah.
38: Could that be it?
40: Yeah, it could be. If you want to believe
38: it. I just like
40: unicorns.
38: How hot Shane got. Yeah.
39: I'm just poking a little bit now.
38: And Billy said, yeah. Billy said that the whole text machine was for Billy. And you're saying 90% of the fans are with you. Who am I to believe?
40: Me. I'll tell you what. Open up. Open up your own text line.
38: Okay. Well, we'll see. I'll open up my own text line. Text I'll be line. Neutral. 772-774-5254. Do you agree with Shannon that you know, Shannon's kind of anti Quentin's take, or do you agree with Billy, sort of pro player? We'll see who's right, Billy or Shannon. And I'll be objective because you two, I think, were both lying about the about what was what. First two texts I see, great job, Billy. I agree with Shannon. So we'll see. We're ready. right now it's 50-50. 859-280-2287. One of the things I would like to do is Shannon, there, we got two people on here without them. So lines 2, 3, 4, and 5. I'm not going to the Reds game today. It's at 12:40. So you can open it up. If you want to use the tickets, my tickets for the Reds game, call in. Shannon, you pick which one of the people that calls gets it. You could use whatever criteria you want.
40: Perfect.
38: Okay.
40: Yes.
38: I just want to make sure the tickets get used. So okay. If the game's at 12:40, though, but they're right behind home plate, you know, and they're great seats, the team stinks. But if you want to call 859-280-2287, I will give them to someone, and I'll let Shannon choose. Just get me an email address.
40: Call in and tell me why I'm right.
38: No. This is not about, well, we'll get to Shannon's being angry about Jay. But just see, oh, well, that maybe that's the secret of how you get the tickets.
40: Yeah.
38: Tell Shannon he was correct.
39: Agree with him.
38: That's right. Did you see the game last night?
39: Yeah, I was going to say, whoever goes today, be sure to take your baseball glove.
38: Okay. Actually, before you start answering these phones, Shannon,
39: I figured quick,
38: I do
39: this.
38: Want your take on this. Did you see how the Reds lost last night?
40: Yes, I did.
39: I did, yeah.
38: Okay, so this dude, first of all, let me give you the sequence. We were up 5-0 in the first inning. Nationals come back. We should have scored in the seventh, should have scored in the eighth, should have scored in the ninth. Didn't. Get to the 10th. Nationals score 2. We got a runner on. Steer hits a ball that. All right. So what's the rule about the yellow line at the top? If you hit the yellow line, is that a home run, or does that have to be over the yellow line? What's the rule?
40: I don't know, but I think without looking it up, if it hits that line,
38: it's a home run.
40: I think so.
38: So I think it was going to hit that line. I don't think it was going to go over the fence, but I think it was going to hit the line. So point being, if Goober McGoobface does not reach over the wall, I do think they probably get the game-tying home run.
40: Okay, here it is. Generally, if a ball hits the top yellow line, outfield wall, in fair territory, it's considered a home run.
38: Okay, so it's a home run if it hits it. I think it was going to hit it. I don't think it was going to go over the fence, but I think it was going to hit it. this dude, and the poor dude, he couldn't have looked more like a schlub. And I don't say that to be mean. He might even listen to this show. But he's wearing a soccer jersey, and he is a grown man, and he's brought a glove.
39: It's my thing. That's the thing. Don't take a glove.
38: Well, you can't take a glove if you're a grown man. If you're a kid, it's okay, but you can't take a glove as a grown man.
39: I understand. If you're wearing a glove and a ball's coming at you, your brain, your instinct is probably to reach and catch
38: it. And it was a heck of a catch. Yeah.
39: Which is why you shouldn't take a glove.
40: Sign him up, put him on the team.
38: I mean, it was to be fair, he was Key Bryan from the field. It was a heck of a catch.
39: You never, you know who's never interfered on a ball like that? Someone holding a book.
38: Yes, if he had a bare hand, he's not catching that.
39: Or book. Could be reading the New Yorker.
38: Exactly. I don't
39: changes
38: catch
39: the entire game.
38: Right. He goes and he catches it. It ends up being a ground rule double. Of course, we stink. So we end up not getting the run in. And then he stands there. And of course, they keep showing him on the screen. And he's like, at first, he's like, he literally points the screen, Shannon, and goes, look, I'm on the screen.
40: Look, I'm on TV.
38: I'm on the screen. But yeah, buddy, not you don't want to be on the screen right now.
39: Not right now.
38: You want, if it was me, I'd have run out of there.
40: Did he get kicked out? Did he get kicked out?
38: No, I'd have left. Like, yeah. I would have been like, don't put me. He was like, you could tell, you could watch his brain. At first, he was like, did you see I caught it?
39: Look at my catch.
38: Look at my catch.
40: Yes, they're top 10.
38: And he was like, "Web Jim."
39: Moment of his life.
38: And then he had a look on his face like, I'm on the screen. And people are booing him. And he starts going, you can see his brain going, oh, wait a minute. This might not have, this may not have gone as I hoped. At that moment, Shane, you got to get out of there.
40: Oh, yeah.
38: Right?
40: Yeah, for your own safety.
38: For your own safety. And but he just stands there. They review it. He's wearing his stupid soccer uniform.
40: Why is it always the nerdiest guy that makes the
38: catch,
40: too?
38: It's always the nerdiest guy. And soccer uniforms are not flattering for most people. No, they're not. I mean, like, I wouldn't wear a soccer uniform where, like, why? And his belly, and he turns around, and like, it was just a poor schlub is just sitting there.
39: I'm watching it again right now. There's a kid next to him in
38: There's a glove, who's also
39: like, what are you doing?
38: Yeah, the kid next to him, he should have a glove. He's a kid. But I mean, if you drew the guy up, if you were a movie director, and you were like, what schlub do we put in the outfield to ruin this game, Shannon, you'd put him.
40: Oh, yeah, exactly. He looks exactly like the guy you would put
38: out
40: there.
38: He looks exactly like the guy. And I just was like, and immediately I'm a softy. I end up kind of feeling sorry for him immediately because, like, it's a natural reaction. If you're the kind of dude that brings a glove, you're going to try to catch it.
39: Oh, you're locked in.
38: Because you've got your glove.
39: You're waiting for your, you're probably stretched. You got eye black on under your eyes. You're ready to go.
38: And then, you know, you lose the game.
40: Thinks he's on the team. He's got the hat.
39: He's on the soccer team.
38: But do you think he was at a soccer game? Anyway, it's another terror. We stink. We now have the worst run differential in the National League, even though we have a winning record.
39: Well, when your own fans are playing against you, that's tough.
38: Poor guy. I wish Ellie had gone out there. I don't know.
39: Thought about you immediately, though, when I saw it. I knew this was going to be our lead topic.
38: I was watching. Normally when we get by, when they scored two in the top of the 10th, I was like, we've lost. But you know what? Whatever. I've put in this much time. And then as soon as I see the guy, he can't go back to another game. Because now we all know what he looks like.
40: What if he has season tickets? He's got to sell them?
38: Well, he's got to sell them or give them away on this show.
39: Definitely can't wear the soccer jersey again.
38: He cannot wear that soccer jersey. Burn it.
39: Just and leave the glove at home.
38: Get Drew Diener to go burn it. You know,
39: what's the age limit on gloves?
38: Gloves, you shouldn't wear a glove after you're 14.
39: Okay, that's fair.
38: Shane and I'm right. Like, adults shouldn't wear
39: gloves. If you drove yourself to the game, no glove.
40: Well, now, I went to the Bats game this past weekend. And
38: you wore a glove?
40: Well, I was thrown out the first pitch.
39: Oh, no.
40: Hold on. I was thrown out the first pitch. I thought maybe there's a chance I could play catch before the first pitch. I only brought it for that reason, not to try to play outfield for the Bats.
38: But you didn't have it on your hand during the game.
40: No,
38: that's different. Okay,
40: no,
38: that's different. No,
40: yeah.
38: Yeah,
39: I thought Shannon was about to say he's setting the crowd for 9 innings with a glove on.
38: And that's the other thing. I can't imagine just having it on my hand the whole time.
39: Yeah, keep up with it.
38: Yeah.
39: You know, you're eating Skittles. I got a beer and a hot dog.
38: And
39: where's room for the glove?
38: Dude, catch it. How's he that good? That's a heck of a catch.
39: I bet deep down inside he's pretty proud.
40: Yeah. You just saw that ball.
38: And that would have hit that line. I don't think it would have been over the fence, but I think it would have hit the line.
40: Do you think the Reds win if it weren't for that guy? I mean, that ties it up. That doesn't win the game.
38: That ties it up. It doesn't mean they win. Yeah. Probably not, because we were throwing like our team stinks. But it wouldn't have been that guy's fault. And now we have that guy to blame forever. All right, did you pick? I see four people. Did you pick one?
40: I thought we were going to put them on the air to pick them. You just mean like pick them off the air?
38: I just meant just pick one. But real quick, it's 2 through 5, right?
40: Right, yeah.
38: All right. Sean, quickly, why should we pick you?
0: Oh, man. I come in the restaurant a lot. Always wear my Reds gear. Big fan. Talk to you about the Reds. I've tried to win them before. I've never been able to get them before.
38: That's your case. All right. 10 seconds for hang on. Charlie, 10 seconds. Why should I pick you? Is that the teacher? Okay, you're out. All right, thank you. Appreciate it. Is that sound like the teacher from Charlie Brown?
1: I'm not teaching.
38: Okay, he's out.
40: Hang up.
38: Matt, go.
3: Been listening to you. I started the week Ryan Lemon started. Been about 15 remotes. I do 100% agree with Shannon, though, on the Jaden's thing.
38: That's 10 seconds. Got it. Hang on, Matt. And then last one. Who's this? Nathan?
40: Yeah.
38: Nathan, 10 seconds.
4: Yeah, I'm headed to the game right now with my daughter. First game. I have no tickets, and I also have no glove.
38: Ooh. Okay. Point. That is cool, but since you're already on your way to the game, like, there'll be plenty of tickets. So I'm going to take you out, Nathan. Yeah. I appreciate it. Okay. So I'm going to go with Sean. He's tried to win them before, and he's been to the bar, and he's a Reds fan. I remember this guy. Sean, are you there?
4: I'm here, sir.
38: Hang on. Give Shannon your email address.
40: Wait a minute.
38: Okay?
40: I thought you said I get to pick. Then you picked. You literally said I get to pick. Then you picked.
38: That's true. You can pick. You want Sean or Nate or the other guy?
40: I got to give him to Matt.
38: No, you can't do that, Shannon. You can't do that.
39: Saw that one coming. Remember when he took the tickets from the girl?
38: Are you really going to WrestleMania this guy?
40: I was going to give him to Matt, but you told me.
38: No, I mean, it's up to you. You said it was your call.
40: Sean says he's never been to a game. Well, you're not going to go today either, Sean.
38: Oh, my goodness. Stop it, Shannon. Oh, my goodness. Stop it. Come on, stop it.
40: Matt, we'll get your information.
38: I tell you what, Sean, you hang on to. I'll get you tickets to a game down the road, okay?
4: Okay.
38: All right.
39: Oh, the sadness.
38: Did you hear how sad he sounds?
39: Oh, God. Sean, pre-show guys. What's going on?
38: I know. This Shannon is on one. Matt gets today. Sean, hang on. I'll get your email address too, and I'll get you one for a game in the future, okay?
4: Yeah.
38: All right. You both hang on. Unbelievable. Shannon is unbelievable today. We'll take a break. Be right back.
40: To talk to Matt Jones and the crew, call the Clark's Puppet Shop phone line at 859-280-2287 or 1-800-606-4263 and send us the Whiskey Thief tweet of the day by tweeting Matt at KY Sports Radio.
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7: How'd you make it out this afternoon? It is already busy. We have an accident with two lanes blocked. This is up on the Snyder Freeway westbound, up around Poplar Level Road. Watch for backup there. And then your left lane's blocked on 71 northbound, up around the Frankfort Avenue overpass. Also watch for a crash working at Preston Highway and Minor Lane and Southern Parkway and West Southern Heights. I'm Bobby Yellis from the Total Traffic Center.
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15: Nice weather continues on this Thursday afternoon. Upper 60s, a lot of sunshine. Tonight, we're back in the upper 40s to near 50. A slight chance for a sprinkle tomorrow. That's your forecast. I'm WLKY Chief Meteorologist Jay Cardosi.
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38: Welcome back, man. From the start to the finish. I mean, like, diabolical. Shannon the jerk. People are writing in Shannon the another word that starts with D.
40: Yeah. No, deal with it.
38: Just diabolical. They're
40: going to a game. I mean, it's not like Sean's going to go.
38: Still, did you hear how sad he's?
40: Yeah.
38: And then one person writes Shannon with the $1 million man laugh after it. You did do that. I'm going to have to go back and listen on podcast because that laugh was evil.
40: Well,
38: I will say pretty much all except a handful of people agree with you on the Quaintance thing.
40: Yeah. Well,
38: Billy is clearly in the minority on it.
40: He makes up his own results.
38: Yeah. A lot of people just writing in and going, I like this one. There's no I in team, but there is an I in Quaintance. That's mean. That's mean. You know, listen, I both understand why fans are upset, but also get why he did it. I mean, I get it. This is where, to some extent, oddly, I kind of blame the team for taking the risk. But I think he was always just bonus, Drew. I think the team, that's why I never... People used to get mad at me during the season. I never considered him as part of when I would talk about stuff because I always considered it just a bonus. Because I have to tell you, I didn't think he would play at all.
17: I was the same way. When people talked about injuries, low, absolutely. Cam Williams, definitely. Low, but when you throw him in, I'm like, no, you can't go get a guy with a bum knee and then be like, oh, crap, he's hurt. No, you knew that when you got him.
38: I totally agree with you. When you're trying to judge Pope on injuries, the low injury is completely fair to say that was bad luck. But Quaintance, you knew, you took that chance, and you knew what was happening. So, you know.
17: If I go to a body shop and buy a broken down car in the back,
38: then
17: get on the road, it's not working well, that's on me.
38: Yeah, I mean, I feel the same way to some extent about this kid that's coming this year, Frank.
17: Kepnong.
38: He's missed, the last two seasons with injuries. You know, you're taking a risk. But with Quaintance, you even knew more because he was even hurt when you got him. At least this Frank guy is healthy now. Jaden was hurt when you got him, so you knew what you were doing.
17: And a little scuttlebuttish here, but the Quaintance is also, I think, thought he'd be in another role that he was promised in recruiting, kind of more that Amari showing off his offense, and then I don't think they were feeling that direction once they got on campus. We're a little let down by how even when he was attempting to play, they thought he'd be used.
38: Yeah, 859-280-2287. You can, if you want to call and give your take on that. I want to go through some things through the day. First of all, Malachi, we now find out he's met with six teams.
17: And it's like the best teams you could go to. It's the Celtics, Lakers, Knicks, Heat. Yes. He added
39: The Blazers yesterday,
38: including the Heat, are the 14th pick. So, like, now you're starting to get into the lot, like, lottery range. Guys don't turn down the lottery.
39: No, and I know everyone's thinking, well, last year he was this and he couldn't do that. You got to remember the NBA, they're picking for what they think you can become. And if you look at some of those names at the end of the first round, I mean, if I'm a team, I see an 18-year-old, whatever he is, 7-footer with athleticism. And sure, he's got flaws and has a lot to work on, but I think I could turn that into something.
38: Well, I mean, look, the most people look at the draft and say after pick like 12, there's a huge drop-off. All right, well, and then there's an even bigger drop-off after like 18 or 19. Well, I mean, if somebody likes him,

0: Also, Momchilovich said if he goes back to school, he's going to go to a contender. I'm like, well, we can be one if you come, but on paper
1: I mean, I think that would tell me he's not going to go to LSU. Mm-hmm. But I think Kentucky, while I don't know that they are a contender, they certainly can place themselves as a contender. Louisville is, too.
0: If Malachi were to stay in the draft and he looks at that roster, I don't think that would be exciting to him.
1: Yeah. I mean, for Mark Pope's sake, you can't have Malachi. Well, I mean, I don't know what they do if Malachi stays in the draft, period.
0: I think we're in big trouble.
1: I think
0: it could be comically bad.
1: I think we're in trouble if you don't have Malachi.
0: NJ is very thin. You would have to play, I hate using the word soft, but you would have to be a soft basketball team play five out.
1: But then the thing people were worried about, which is, is your starting point guard and starting big man two guys from a Washington team that went 16-17? The answer would be yes at that point. So we need Malachi to stay, but we cannot have Malachi gone and Momchilovich to Louisville.
0: Rick was the other team mentioned too. Huh? St. John's and Louisville.
1: St. John's. What if St. John's steals another guy?
0: Rick gets him again.
1: Oh.
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3: As you make it out this afternoon, it is already busy. We have an accident with two lanes blocked. This is up on the Snyder Freeway westbound, up around Poplar Level Road. Watch for backup there. And then your left lane's blocked on 71 northbound, up around the Frankfort Avenue overpass. Also watch for a crash working at Preston Highway and Minor Lane and at Southern Parkway and West Southern Heights. I'm Bobby Ellis from the Total Traffic Center.
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6: Welcome back, Kentucky Sports Radio. I got to read you this message I got. You want to talk about someone, and I say this with respect because you're a listener, and so I appreciate it. But if you want to talk about somebody, well, why are you laughing? Because y'all know.
7: No, Mario just looked at me, so I smiled back. Nothing there. We're listening.
6: This is what somebody wrote on the text machine. So even if Quaintance quits, you and Drew blame Mark Pope. So many Kentuckians see right through this. We don't blame Pope. We are a people that know Jesus and therefore know truth. Thank goodness for Shannon the Dude. Yeah, the least religious person up here. Because otherwise, Matt and KSR are on the wrong side of fans and will not remain the voice of the fans. First of all, Shannon agrees with us that recruiting Quaintance, we've talked about that many times. He just also blames Quaintance.
8: Yeah.
6: Am I right about that?
8: There's blame to be had on both sides of
6: this. Yeah. Secondly, Jesus does not care about the Kentucky basketball team, who plays.
7: No, we'd be a lot better if he did.
6: Yeah, we wouldn't have lost in the second round.
7: And I'm not saying blame Mark Pope, shouldn't have got him. I'm glad he got him, it's a gamble. If the gamble didn't pay off, you gambled.
6: I was totally fine with it. When we got him, you and I both said, not my money. But you know it's a risk. It's like, here's what it's like. If you go to the poker table with $1,000, if you've got it to spend, go. I'm not saying it's wrong for you to go, but you can't then go play poker and then go, I got unlucky and lost $1,000 because I played poker. No, you made the choice to go do something risky. That choice is perfectly valid, but you made it. Same thing. You made a choice to get a risky player. Now, what is bad luck is if you walk down the street and somebody just takes your wallet and takes $1,000. I kind of think that's what happened with Jalen Lowe. He's got his wallet taken. That's bad luck. So for Mark Pope, it's like he had $2,000. $1,000 of it got stolen out of his pocket, and the other $1,000 he went and played poker with. And he ended up with no money.
7: Yeah, and I liked the addition of Quaintance, but also knew it's not a certainty, but it's worth the risk. It just didn't pay out. I mean, he tore his ACL in February and committed in April. We knew that it was going to be a while before we'd see him.
6: All right. Before we go to the phones, I want to do a couple other little things here. Shannon, I saw June 1st, they're closing I-65. In
8: Louisville. Oh, yeah. Yep. I'm aware.
6: So this is like, this affects you, doesn't it?
8: Very much so. Yes. I take I-65 north every day.
6: So they're going to close it from the Watterson to the bridge.
8: Correct.
6: So from the Watterson to the bridge will be closed for 2 months. Mm-hmm. So think about that for a minute. Everyone coming south from Bowling Green, et cetera. If you want to get into the city of Louisville or get past the city of Louisville, now you have to do it differently. If you want to go to Indiana, they're going to make you go all the way around. Think about that. So they're making you go all the way around the Watterson, all the way back like you were coming to Louisville from Lexington to go up. That's an extra, half hour on your trip? So that's one thing. Second, all that traffic is now going to be funneled onto the Watterson. So the Watterson, Shannon's going to be a parking lot.
8: It's already a mess as it is.
6: It's already a mess. And it's going to be, it's double it. Because everyone coming up 65 is going to have to go that way. If you don't know the area, that's going to be the only way you even know to go. So the Watterson's going to be a disaster for 2 months. Then there are people like Shannon who have to get downtown. And the only way for you to get downtown is going to be to cut through all those people's neighborhoods. Well, there was a story today that the people in those neighborhoods are understandably like, we don't want all of these people. I get it. These neighborhoods.
8: Yeah. We don't want to be there either.
6: And neighborhoods are going to be bumper to bumper. So now the police are saying they might divert people from the neighborhoods.
7: Oh, my goodness.
8: This is going to be such a mess.
7: Shannon, you get a little benefit. You leave so early, maybe.
8: Yeah, I mean, I am in here at 6:30 in the morning, so maybe.
6: But I mean, you might have to even leave even earlier, because it's going to be, I'm sitting there looking at that map. yet last night. It's going to be a disaster.
7: How long do they expect it to be?
6: 2 months, from the beginning of June till the end of July.
8: Yeah.
6: And no construction is ever finished on time.
8: You're right. This is going to go well into August. We all know that.
6: Yes.
8: And I'm going to have to find an alternative way to get there every morning.
6: Have you thought about a helicopter?
8: Yeah, I've thought about just staying here.
6: But it really will be, at absolute best, you're adding 30 minutes to the trip. But that's assuming the Watterson doesn't become a parking lot.
7: Mm-hmm. We get backed up. That's
6: and it's assuming, best scenario. And it's assuming that you can get through those neighborhoods, which, you know, old Louisville is not exactly set up for traffic.
8: Shane. No.
6: I mean, not at all.
8: No. And if there's traffic in the mornings, it can sometimes already take me 40, 45 minutes, 50 minutes sometimes to get to work. Now imagine all that traffic in one area. It's going to take over an hour for me to get to work every morning.
6: So it's
7: time to move to 4th Street Live.
8: Yeah, I think it is. Yeah.
6: That's going to be for people in Louisville, what a messy couple of months, especially if you come on those roads. Doug, go ahead, Doug.
0: Yeah, Matt, I've come back to your show yesterday. You're talking about the words that people never heard of.
6: Yes.
0: I have two. Now, one of them I never heard of, but my wife said her mother used it all the time when they were kids. It's called gommon.
6: A couple people were saying that. Like, is it like something? What is it?
0: It's like you're making a mess.
6: You're gumming it up or something?
0: No, it's gommon, like G-O-M-M-I-N.
6: You ever heard of that? Mm-mm. People were writing me and saying G-O-M-M. Either way, I hadn't really heard of those. What was the other one?
0: Okay, now she was a registrar. She kept, for Western Kentucky, she kept track of births and deaths.
6: Yeah.
0: And she got curious, and she was looking at some old death certificates, and these were from different doctors. One of the words they used people were dying from was the tizzies.
6: They died from the tizzies? What's the tizzies?
0: No one knows.
6: So they just would put on the cause of death tizzies.
0: Yeah.
6: Huh.
7: Right. Heard like you're in a tizzy.
6: I have heard someone's in a tizzy.
7: But I know you could die from it.
6: You can get so much tizzy that you're dead.
7: I guess when you're in a tizzy, you're kind of, I don't know, overwhelmed or anxious.
6: How would you describe it?
7: I guess that's, I don't know.
6: Like worked up.
7: Yeah, like Sean was probably in a tizzy after Shannon.
6: Yeah, well, Shannon was in a tizzy the whole first segment.
7: There you go. I've never heard of that being a way to die, though.
6: Yeah, that's a good one, though. But I definitely didn't know that would be a way you could pass. Sean, go ahead, Sean.
2: Stay balling in bait.
6: Sean.
9: Hey, I got four words, and I just want to agree with Shannon. Kentucky gambled with acquaintance, and it was on us as much as it was, you know.
6: Well, first of all, that was our opinion, not Shannon's, but he agrees with it. But also, according to this texter, you're against Jesus if you think that way. So I hope you understand that, Sean.
8: Me and Jesus
9: bless
8: are good.
9: Their heart.
6: Okay, go ahead.
9: The four words, that being one of them, bless your heart, the southern words.
6: Good southern words.
9: I don't know if you ever heard it, but being from Millsboro, you probably have. You did done it.
6: Well, yes, a lot of people would say that for, you know, did you do something? Did you done it?
9: Yeah, they'd be like, did you do that? And you'd be like, no. They'd be like, you did done it.
6: I heard that growing up a lot.
9: And the last one is like billfold/pocketbook. You hear a lot of people say that, especially in this area.
6: Is it not a billfold? I thought that was pretty common. Well, I mean, I know it's a wallet, but is that a mountain thing? Because I've always thought, I used to call it a billfold.
7: That's a common, right?
6: Yeah, I feel like that's pretty common. I appreciate the call. I think
7: just another word for wallet.
6: I'm sure they say that in New York, don't they? Because you get out your billfold.
7: They probably don't put that twang on it that you just did, but I thought billfold was the word.
6: Yeah. I feel like people say billfold. I don't think that's... All right. 859-280-2287. By the way, in the second hour, Shannon, you didn't send me ads. What should I do here?
8: No, I didn't. Well, I was in a tizzy. Guess I forgot to send it to you.
6: I'll do it to start the next segment.
8: Okay.
6: start of the second hour, one of our listeners created something extremely clever.
7: Okay.
6: A KSR villain bracket.
7: Ooh. All right. I like
6: various people that have been villains of this show. A 16 villain tournament. I changed like two because there were a couple in there that I didn't want to put in. But we're going to do the villain bracket.
7: We're going to name our number one villain.
6: And it goes back all the way through. This is our equivalent of the Bobby Bones grudge list on the phone. Who is the biggest villain in KSR history? Not UK history. Villain to this show or me personally.
7: So to quote your boy Tyler, this is like who's high on our biting list?
6: This is who is high on our, or was at some point.
7: Yes.
6: Okay. So I really like this, the guy that created it.
7: Me too. I already have two names that I'm guessing are on there.
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10: From the Big O Tires Traffic Center.
11: As you make it out this afternoon, it is already busy. We have an accident with two lanes blocked. This is up on the Snyder Freeway westbound, up around Papa Level Road. Watch for backup there. And then your left lane's blocked on 71 northbound, up around the Frankfort Avenue overpass. Also watch for a crash working at Preston Highway and Minor Lane and at Southern Parkway and West Southern Heights. I'm Bobby Yellis from the Total Traffic Center.
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8: Yeah. From right here in Kentucky.
6: Nice Kentucky group. Son of one of the guys was a UK football player.
7: That's right, Vito Tisdale.
6: Vito, where's he now? What happened to him?
7: He ended up at Eastern. I don't know what he's doing currently.
6: Yeah, I didn't mean like right this minute.
7: Yeah, just, I don't know. We could check.
6: Just kind of in general.
7: Probably enjoying his morning.
6: One person writes, yesterday you all gave the answer for you had to have one shot to three who to pick in UK history. What about you have to have one bucket, guy with the ball in his hand, UK history, who you taking? You need one bucket, end of the game, one bucket. He's got to create his own shot, so no coming off a screen. He's got to go get his basket. Who are you getting? I have two that come to my mind immediately. Who do you have?
7: I have one that some people might not think of, but my mind went right to Brandon Knight.
6: You know,
7: he was on my tournament list. Go get buckets.
6: I think he's a great combination of being able to take you off the dribble, but also stop and shoot. I think college Brandon Knight for me was going to be number two.
7: Let that little pull up against Ohio State. I think about that.
6: He did against Princeton.
7: Princeton earlier.
6: Did against West Virginia in that tournament. And then he did it a few times during the year, missed the shot, but he always got himself open. So I like that one a lot.
7: Because like I think of Aaron Harrison as clutch, but he's not a go-get it. He was taking open threes.
6: Sometimes he was open against Louisville. He did shoot his own shot, but he just shot it over the Michigan guy. But Jim Nance thought it got blocked, and it actually went in.
7: Knight called for the ISO and went and got his bucket.
6: My number three is Malik Monk.
7: I like that.
6: I think Malik Monk in college could go get his shot as well as anybody.
7: He could rise up over everybody,
6: too. That's exactly right. So number two is Brandon Knight. Now, my number one is going back a little bit, but Jamal Mashburn.
7: Oh, yeah, of course.
6: Jamal Mashburn could handle. He could shoot over you. He could go through you. So if you're going to say to me in Kentucky history, give me one guy to go get me a bucket, I'm going to go Mashburn, then Knight, than Monk. Would you change anybody?
7: I love Monk. I might even go one on Monk now that I think about it. But also from that same team, right after Knight, my brain went to De'Aaron Fox.
6: By the end of the year.
7: Yeah, I've kind of got a recency bias with Cal players there, but I like him as well.
6: Shannon, anybody you'd put in that list?
8: If we're just going just a bucket, not necessarily a shot, but just score.
6: Yeah, it can be anything.
8: Score 2 points. I don't know how you would overlook Dan Issel, who's the all-time leading scorer at Kentucky.
6: Well, see, I just didn't see him play. So, yeah. I don't know. I don't know how he got his baskets, and I don't know.
8: I
6: need somebody who's got the ball at the top of the key and can go score.
8: Give me John Wall.
6: John Wall's good.
8: Scoop and score, get to the basket. Give me John Wall.
6: John Wall's really good. The question is, can he... Like, if the guy's closing you off and you get doubled, could he shoot a three? And I don't know if but Wall going to the basket is maybe better than anybody.
7: Yeah. There's one guy that's kind of one-dimensional, but he did it four times. It's Oway. I mean, think of the Oklahoma games.
6: That's true.
7: He just lowered his head and went and got a bucket.
6: We all remember the three against Santa Clara, but we forget the play before where he tied the game and he took it in and got
7: the SEC tournament. We're almost going home in the first round first year.
6: No, Oway is in terms of being able to just score with the ball in his hands. You're right. I mean, if you just look at Santa Clara's history,
8: I mean, it's insane.
7: But before that, he actually created
6: a shot. That was like a heave. Yeah. But just kind of thinking about it, Jamal Murray was really good at that in terms of he could kind of just get a shot when he needed to.
7: Bonus points on him is he would shoot someone with an arrow after he did it, which would really add to the flair of the whole thing.
6: I'm trying to think going back. Jody Meeks.
7: We've had several. We've been pretty lucky.
0: Who was really good at that?
7: Trying to think of a bigger guy you could trust.
0: Mashburn's the only one I can think of. We haven't had a ton of kind of modern bigs that take you off the bounce. Like Bam does that now, but he didn't do that here, really.
7: I was a little young at the time, but would Antoine Walker qualify in this?
0: Antoine Walker's a good one. Yeah. I don't know that he was as consistent, but Antoine Walker was a big who could do that. Yeah, that's a good call. Well, 859-280-2287, that was a good question. I still, with all of those, like Mashburn, but I think everybody we mentioned's a good contender. Kevin, go ahead, Kevin.
2: Matt, great question, and the obvious answer for me is Brad Calipari. My boy was a dog out there. That's who I want taking the last shot.
0: Fair enough.
2: So I don't know how you guys – it was probably an honest mistake leaving that one off, but I'll give you a pass. Who are you on for the Preakness? Talk me through this.
0: I have no idea. I that was actually going to be – I'm going to save that topic for tomorrow, but I honestly don't know. I think there's only one horse from the Derby in it, right? And I think it's the co-favorite. Along with the horse.
2: There's a few Derby horses. O'Selly is in it. Robusta is in it as well. But, all right. Well, I'll listen for you.
0: What's the one? I'm going to look at it tonight. But what's the horse from the Derby that's the co-favorite? Which one is that?
2: Well, O'Selly's near favorite. I think O'Selly's at 6-1, but there's also Incredible. There's more
0: Incredible.
2: Than
0: Incredible. That was the one I was thinking of. Okay. I didn't know O'Selly was in it. But go ahead. What's your other one?
2: Yeah, so you're talking about the Quaintance drama, which did lead me to remember the Lou Holtz quote where he said, God may not care about who wins the football game, but his mother certainly does. So that made me think of that quote.
0: That's a good quote.
2: In terms of Quaintance, I mean, is JMI, is there a way of indemnifying themselves against these deals that go bad? I mean, the kid played three games.
0: I mean, is there a way?
2: Money, I mean.
0: Is there a way? Yes, but this is the part of the issue for all these schools. In theory, could you do a contract that says if you don't play, you don't get it? Yes, but the problem is other schools are not going to do it. So this is why, at the end of the day, everything that people want to put in these contracts, they have to play this many games. They have to score this many points. They need incentives. All of those things under the current rules you could do. The problem is because we don't have a collective bargaining situation, the other schools are just going to say, we'll give you the money and not do that. Right? So in the NBA and all those sports, the reason that they can put those provisions in deals is the Players Association has allowed the teams to do it. In college, it's a complete free-for-all. So if you want to put things in like you have to play, another school will just come and go, well, we'll give you the same money. And we won't put that in there. And guess what the kid's going to do?
2: Yeah.
0: He's going to go to the other place.
2: Well, I suppose I'm referring to the fact that I know there's a bevy of products that are coming online in the insurance industry.
0: I do think those exist. Whether or not they had it for Quaintance, I don't know. But I appreciate the call. They do exist. And yes, JMI could get an insurance policy on whether or not they play. I do not know if they got it on Quaintance. But this is part of the reason why, when you sit here and talk about like legislation or rules, most people do it in let's cap the money. I don't think caps are going to happen, or at least not the way we think of. But I do think the argument for making it to where players can collectively bargain or whatever is it also can protect the teams from fighting amongst themselves. You know what I mean? And you can actually make rules that help the teams. I think that's where we got to end up, or somewhere close to that, or it's always going to have these issues. All right, we'll take a break, take your calls, and also do the KSR.
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12: In round one of the PGA Championship, we've got a four-way tie for the lead right now at 3-under between Aldrick Potgieter of South Africa, Steven Yeager of Germany, Minwoo Lee of Australia, and Ryo Hisatsune of Japan, all shooting 3-under 67s. Rory McIlroy shot a 4-over 74 and is 7 shots off the lead. Baseball, the Seattle Mariners place catcher Cal Raleigh on the 10-day injured list with a right oblique strain. On the field right now, Seattle's got a 3-0 lead at Houston at the bottom of the third inning on a 3-run home run by Luke Rayleigh, his 10th of the season. The Pirates up 7-2 over the Colorado Rockies going to the bottom of the eighth inning. It's Cincinnati 14, the Washington Nationals 1 in the bottom of the eighth inning. Cincinnati getting 2 home runs by J.J. Bleday. He now has 6 home runs on the season.
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0: 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So I'm excited about this, Drew. KSR Villain Bracket. Now, here are the rules for the KSR Villain Bracket. Most these people, 14 of these 16 entrants were picked by someone, Shannon, that was not me. But clearly a longtime listener to the show.
8: Mm-hmm.
0: I switched two out and added two in. Okay? But we will collectively talk about it. Now, here's the key. The question here is, historically, were they a villain? Not were are they a villain right now.
7: Because we're big forgiveness people.
0: I'm huge on forgiveness. And honestly, of all of these people on this list, there might be one or two people that still annoy me, but I'm kind of good with people for the most
8: part. I need to know who those two are.
0: Or I haven't thought about them in a long time. Some of these people I haven't thought about in a long time, so I don't have, you know what I mean?
7: Some of them are dead to me, even though I don't know who they are.
0: Yeah, I mean, it's just like I don't deal with them anymore. But the question was, at the peak of their villainhood, who was a bigger villain? Okay? Now, I give this person credit, because I would not have thought of some of these. Here we go. These are not seeded. These are just randomly put in. First matchup, Tom Jurich.
7: Okay.
0: Captain Suntan.
7: Oh. Keeping it in one building over there.
8: Yeah, in the same family.
0: All right, so I'm going to say here, this is an easy answer for me. It's Tom Jurich. Because even though it was a friendly radio rivalry with John Ramsey, and at times actually not so friendly. It's friendly now, but Jurich tried to get me fired multiple times and did all he could to get me fired all the time. So from a villain standpoint, plus he was the leader of the most corrupt regime ever.
7: The evil empire.
8: But did he ever try to fight you physically?
0: He did not try to fight me. Now. But you know what? That's okay.
8: Yeah.
0: A physical fight is not the same as trying to lose your job.
8: I agree. I agree with that. Yeah.
0: So I'm going to say Jurich for that one. Any thoughts on that? On Jurich?
7: No, I never really had any interactions with Captain Suntan other than almost having to get between you two in the press box. And so I didn't really have any dealings with him.
8: I kind of like John Ramsey. Like, he was cool with me. But
0: yes, and for what it's worth, he's been cool with me recently. So I'm, but even at the height of the, it would still be Jurich. Baloney Head versus Seth Greenberg. Baloney Head, of course, former president of U of L. Mm-hmm. Another Ramsey, right? What was his name?
7: James?
0: Well, we'll just call him Baloney.
8: It wasn't Charles. It was a different Ramsey.
0: Baloney Head versus Seth Greenberg.
8: One of these two you still owe money to.
0: I do not owe Seth Greenberg money, no matter what he says. I'm taking Seth Greenberg. Longer. Baloney Head, I never had any real interaction with him, except remember I sat next to him on a plane one time on a whole flight to New York. But I'm going Seth Greenberg. Because even when I liked him, Shannon, he would complain about us owing him money. He was always complaining about something.
8: It was sort of a weird relationship that you guys had because you didn't really like each other, yet he agreed to come on the show and host it during the summer a couple of times, or one time at least.
0: But he came up to me. He came up to me at the UK-Arkansas game, Cal's first game back, and started yelling at me.
8: Yeah.
0: Saying that I was the reason this whole game was happening and blah, blah, blah, blah, blah. And I was like, Seth, go away.
8: Did he block you too on Twitter?
0: Yes, he's blocked me.
8: Come on, man. Yeah, I think this is your answer right here. It's Greenberg.
0: Matt Bevin, Amy McGrath.
8: Ooh. Did both of these people come out of your job?
0: So here's the thing about Matt Bevin. Politically, I'm very anti-Matt Bevin. But on a personal level, I kind of always got along with him. He won his election because of this show.
7: Yeah, that debate. He was the like.
0: And he knows. He knew long that. Shot. He knew that. And so Shannon, he remember. You want to talk about crazy? We did our show for Matt Bevin's inauguration.
8: That's right.
7: That's right.
0: Do you all not remember that?
7: I forgot how much you loved Matt Bevin there for a little while.
0: I didn't love him. He invited us, and well, I said,
7: the hat and the t-shirt.
0: So for all the people that are like, you liberal, you unfire biased, we did our show for Matt Bevin's inauguration. Right?
7: Yep.
0: We went to the Trump White House.
7: I was going to say, I've never been to a Kid Rock concert with Amy McGrath. I've been to one with Matt Bevin.
0: Think about that. Have we ever been to a Democratic inauguration? No. Have we ever been to a Democratic White House? No. Have we ever been to a Bad Bunny concert? No, but we've been to Kid Rock with Matt Bevin.
7: And he was wearing all denim.
8: Was that the great look, where he's giving you the death stare? Was that from
0: now
8: the
0: that
8: same
0: one
8: day?
0: That goes in the other direction? Yeah. That was like he wanted to kill us at the Republican. But I'm saying Amy McGrath once again. She got me fired,
7: and she just wore me out with commercials.
0: She got me fired.
7: That's she might be like a one seed in this when you really break it down.
8: How can you do that to a fighter pilot
0: and a mother?
8: And a mother. I mean, come
0: and
8: on.
0: A soccer coach.
8: Mother's Day 2 days ago.
0: Sorry, Amy McGrath beats Matt Bevin in probably a surprise in most people's brackets.
7: This is the first time she's won.
0: Yes.
7: That's mean. That's mean.
0: What? Angry last season Calipari versus technical difficulties. I got to go technical difficulties.
8: Yeah, they went over everything. Yeah.
0: Because even when Calipari was mad and trying to also get me fired, I still wanted him to win. Right?
7: I loved that last team.
0: And I had a good history. And I had a long history with him. Technical difficulties always.
8: They have been our.
7: And they haven't left.
8: Yeah, they've been our nemesis for 20 years.
0: Yes. So technical difficulties are going to move on. Greg Marshall's wife
7: wondered if she'd make the cut
0: against Mark Maggard. An odd matchup.
7: It is.
0: Greg Marshall's wife got Drew kicked out of the NCAA tournament.
7: She ended up being the one getting kicked out.
0: But also got him on Inside Edition.
7: Yeah. She also yelled some awful things at our players that I couldn't believe a coach's wife, who is kind of like a motherly figure to these teams, was yelling at. I remember Monk and Briscoe especially.
0: Yes. But Mark Maggard, first 5 years of KSR, was enemy number one.
7: And I know some people that paid for his subscription didn't get that money back. I know them personally.
0: He also, though, for about 4 or 5 months, wrote on KSR, which people forget.
7: He pops on KS board occasionally.
0: I'm going with Greg Marshall's wife. Because she also went after KSR and UK collectively, but did make you famous for a day.
7: I was famous. I was in the, what's that, international newspaper over in the Guardian? I was in that.
0: You're in the Guardian.
7: Is that
0: right.
7: In the UK?
0: All right, Shannon. John Higgins versus my mentions on Twitter.
8: Oof.
0: That's a tough one.
8: That's a good one. Those mentions come at you every day, and they're brutal.
0: Every day.
8: Yeah.
7: Versus, your mentions didn't cost us a title.
0: But John Higgins cost us a title.
8: And sued you.
0: And legal fees.
8: Yeah.
0: And we were on the cover of Sports Illustrated.
7: And that Times Square scroll thing with the news.
0: Yes.
7: I remember that. That's when
0: and
7: I knew we were big time.
0: The picture of Drew on SportsCenter in the plane landing goggles.
7: Now, see, I kind of like that. I still laugh at that. That's actually a plus for him.
8: This is a really
7: still
8: tough
7: take
8: one.
7: Easy him.
0: This is touch. I'm taking.
7: Leave aside our connection. Just the calls that he messed up for against Kentucky is that's enough for me.
0: I'm taking Higgins.
8: It's like an 8-9 matchup almost. You can't hardly
0: Higgins. I'm taking Higgins because my bank account. That was when I didn't have a lot of money and I had to spend it all on that stupid legal fees. Dan Dockich. Versus people calling in for Reds tickets.
8: We already did that, but you asked for it today.
7: They're sympathetic figures today after Shannon, what he did to Sean.
0: Yes. And Dan Dockich just came up to me at a game, said hello, and then went on the radio and said that he asked me to fight and I was scared of him. When literally all he said was hello.
7: Also, remember, he went at Oscar Combs. You don't go at Oscar Combs.
0: He went at Oscar Combs.
7: That's a deal breaker for me.
0: He's always making, saying bad things about UK fan. So I'll take Dockich. But that's not a thing for you all to call for Reds tickets. Mitch McConnell, Michael Bennett.
8: Oh, this is an easy one.
0: Michael's
8: lovable.
0: Michael's harmless.
8: Yeah.
7: I don't mind Michael. I hated what he did to Shannon, especially by faking his own death. But
0: faking his own death, though, is quite a...
8: That is. That's quite a move.
0: It's quite a strong move on your friend.
7: Michael's always been nice to me.
0: He's fine.
8: We gave him an obituary on the air.
0: We literally gave a tribute.
8: And we had to bring him back the next segment.
7: That's the first time I've seen Shannon like show some emotion and some heart.
0: Yeah. But McConnell. I'm still moving Mitch on for obvious reasons. Jurich, now we're in the second round. Jurich, Seth Greenberg. I think this is this is one of those 1 versus 8, 9, 8, 9 squid and then loses by 20. It's Jurich, right?
8: Yeah.
7: I'd go Greenberg.
0: Oh. You would go Greenberg.
7: I mean, he ruined College Game Day for me. I haven't watched it in 3 years. I used to love that show. He got like one tweet from an anonymous UK fan that was bad. He acted like all of BBN is the worst on Twitter because one dude without a picture DM'd him.
0: Yeah.
7: He randomly messages people I know out of the blue to tell them, you know, just complain about Cal things. Easily Greenberg for me.
0: Wow. All right, Jurich, but yesterday,
7: I sat down to watch the combine scrimmages was just him the whole, there's like a Greenberg podcast. Oh, no.
0: Amy McGrath versus technical difficulties.
7: Mm. Both pull you off the air.
0: That's true. They both do pull us off the air. I'm going to go technical difficulties because Amy pulling me off the air allowed me to write my book, and I got a big payout with that. So technical difficulties never do anything that make me happy.
8: No, they've caused arguments amongst us.
0: Yes, they're
8: trying to tear the team apart here because of technical difficulties.
0: Technical difficulties, move on. Greg Marshall's wife, John Higgins. Higgins.
8: Yeah.
0: Dan Dockich, Mitch McConnell. Neither are likable figures pretty much by anyone now.
8: But did you write a book about Dan Dockich?
0: I did not.
8: You should.
0: I did not. And Dan Dockich did not hire someone to follow me around the state for a year.
7: That's a big one. As Mitch McConnell.
0: Actually, maybe Dan Dockich did. What if he did?
7: As Mitch McConnell tweeted at Oscar Combs.
0: True. Mitch McConnell never in person challenged me to a fight. Mitch McConnell took a picture with Mr. Pectacular and Luscious Lawrence.
8: That kind of makes him likable.
7: I'm feeling a second half comeback by Dockich here.
0: I think with a shot at the buzzer, though, Mitch moves on.
8: Oh, wow. Okay.
7: That's surprising. Mitch moving on. Something we've all wanted.
0: Boy, looks, you're on it today. I like it. All right. What a Final Four.
8: Who we got?
0: I tell you what, we'll do it after the break. We have Tom Jurich versus technical difficulties. And John Higgins versus Mitch McConnell.
8: All one seeds. Yeah.
0: This is a Final Four that's a ratings boost.
7: Mario, how quickly can we get a graphic with this way in here?
0: I think if you were to say to me, what are the four things over the years that have annoyed me most? This is it. By the way, shout out to the person that suggested this.
7: Great premise. And all the names they came up with were great.
0: That's true. This is like from the entire history. I mean, you really did pick out the perfect things here. We'll take a break. We'll take your calls. We'll also pick our winner of the all-time KSR villain next.
8: To talk to Matt Jones and the crew, call the Clark's Puppet Shop phone line at 859-280-2287 or 1-800-606-4263 and send us the Whiskey Thief Tweet of the Day by tweeting Matt at KY Sports Radio.
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16: Rolling out of town this afternoon on 64 eastbound, slow from the junction ramps out to the tunnels, a little backed up on 71 northbound, heading out past the Frankfort Avenue overpass. 65 northbound, slow at the Waterson Expressway, clearing up an earlier crash on the Waterson westbound at Papa Level Road, and a little crowded on the side of Reesbound between 65 and Smyrna. I'm Bobby Ellis from the Total Traffic Center.
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22: J.J. Blade smashed two homers. He went off for six RBI. The Reds scored 15 runs. They rolled past the Nats today since he's off to Cleveland for a weekend series starting tomorrow. NFL fans will have their second Christmas tonight when the league releases the schedule for all 32 teams. Some games have already been confirmed on the slate. That includes the Bengals facing Atlanta and new coach Kevin Stefanski in Madrid. I'm Scott Davidson.
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0: Welcome back to Sports Radio. Glad to see people seem to be enjoying this like I do. Drew just found the video of him watching Scott Van Pelt's commentary about us.
7: We knew we were going to be on, yeah, so we're like ready.
0: I still remember. I was sitting in that apartment, which was most recently Colin Chandler's. I was sitting on the chair nervous because Scott Van Pelt had called me earlier in the day and said, look, I'm doing this commentary. What do you want me to know before I do it? So we knew it was coming. And the game, I think, that was on went late. So it was like past midnight. And you and I were both watching so nervous. And then that picture of you came up, and I could not stop laughing. It made it to where whatever he said after didn't matter because you were up there with your things. I just tweeted
7: on
0: out
7: big
0: the picture.
7: Set.
0: I just tweeted the video. ESPN it's worth watching. Set. I mean, unbelievable. That occurred. Some names, by the way, of people that apparently were on the bubble, Shannon.
8: Yeah.
0: And didn't make the bracket. Clay Travis.
8: Oh, yeah. Yeah.
7: Oh, yeah.
0: That would have been a good one. Bob in Jamestown.
7: I wondered when you were talking about getting annoyed if he would make the list.
0: Bob in Jamestown did not make the list. Pat 40.
8: Yeah.
0: That would have been a good one. I still think we got the right ones. Not
8: Pete Thameltoe.
0: Oh, Thameltoe, yeah.
7: That's right.
0: Yeah, forgot I mean, he's the only one that we got to watch DeMarcus confront.
7: Oh, that was fun.
8: What was the other name you used to always say? Was it Dana O'Neill?
0: Yeah, that was more of a Cal thing, though. I didn't really have anything against her. That was more of Cal really didn't like her.
8: Mm.
0: All right, Final Four. Jurich versus technical difficulties. Both have caused this show lots of heartache over the years.
7: He might have even been behind some of the technical difficulties back in the day.
0: I once had to stand up at a remote in, I think at Red State Barbecue in Georgetown. And you remember when I had to read that apology? Mm-hmm. Earl made me read an apology to Tom Jurich. And honestly, if we hadn't had the remote scheduled that day, I might have quit. But there were like 100 people at the remote. Red State was one of our biggest advertisers, and I just didn't feel like I could just 10 minutes before quit the show. But I was close, and I had to get up there and read that. And if you were at the remote, you may remember I rolled my eyes and acted like I do not mean any of this.
10: Yeah, I'm being forced to read off this prompter.
0: I'm being forced to read this.
10: So you go on jury
0: time? Technical difficulties, like us to this day.
10: Just a few weeks ago, I had some.
8: Yeah,
10: probably not going away anytime soon either.
8: Technical difficulties, and they can strike at any given moment. It could happen right now. It could knock us off the air. Tom George can't do that right now.
10: Just think tomorrow we're trying to go out and have fun somewhere. Technical difficulties, you're just waiting for the opportunity.
0: Yeah, that's right. Tom George has moved on with his life.
10: I kind of forgot he exists.
0: All right, I agree. Technical difficulties moved to the championship. John Higgins, Mitch McConnell. I mean, this is hard.
8: Yeah.
0: Mitch McConnell tried to get me fired, did not succeed. But he did file an FCC complaint against me that he then refused to confirm members of the board, so I couldn't even adjudicate my innocence.
10: That's when you know you're good at politics. That's like a...
0: Remember?
10: Yeah.
0: He also pulled me off the air. Those are the cons. And he's been a plague on this state for 30 plus years. However, I wrote a book about him. It made the bestseller list. It has given me opportunities that I would have never otherwise had.
10: I saw someone brought the book to a show just maybe even last week.
0: Still people bring for me to sign.
8: You should say thank you to Mitch.
0: So Higgins has never done anything for me. Except heartache.
10: Also plagued the state of Kentucky.
0: So, John Higgins moves on to the next round. So finally, biggest KSR villain of all time. John Higgins or technical difficulties?
10: I'm able to laugh at the technical difficulties sometimes. I cannot even smile at the mere mention of John Higgins. Leave aside our own connect. Just the Wisconsin game alone is all I need from him.
0: He didn't do that. He did the this.
10: Well, he did both. He was the shot clock violation too, wasn't he? I know he's the North Carolina game.
0: North Carolina. I don't know if he was the shot clock violation. Yeah, and that the Higgins thing, literally, Sports Illustrated, the New York Times, the Athletic, ESPN, all. Went at me and you as individuals solely because of that man. We had to go to federal court, to the Sixth Circuit, to defend our good name.
10: That's right.
0: And we won at the Nebraska District Court. We won at the Kentucky District Court. We won in the Sixth Circuit. And in the process had one of the preeminent First Amendment cases, they read it in law schools. I have people write me all the time and say, Higgins versus KSR, they read in their First Amendment class. Written to the tune of Casey at the Bat, because that judge was getting feeling himself.
10: Yeah. Very clever and punny in that one.
0: Yes. Technical difficulties are annoying, but Shannon, would you argue they've gotten better?
8: Slightly, a little bit. And look, I know I'm going to be outvoted here because I wasn't sued. Two of the other people on this show were. So you guys can vote me out. But I would say technical difficulties, but I understand if you want to pick Higgins.
0: I'm picking Higgins.
10: Easy for me. I can find the difficulties charming sometimes. Nothing about him is charming.
0: John Higgins.
8: There you go.
0: KSR villain of the century.
8: Give him the trophy.
10: Should we mail him a trophy?
0: No, I don't want to get sued again.
8: Confetti's coming down on the roof right now.
0: 859-280-2287. I enjoyed that. And I think your line of at least you won something.
10: Just proud of that one.
0: That's one of your best lines. Casey, go ahead, Casey.
11: Hey, fellas. Good morning.
0: Good morning.
11: I was just curious. What do you think the percentage chance is that Malachi comes back and we get Momcilovic? Because I'm just really worried about the state of our team if we don't get them both. And that's all I had. I hope you guys have a great rest.
0: Appreciate it. Hope you're doing well, Casey. Percentage we get them both.
10: Both?
0: Ugh.
10: 17.
0: I was going to say 20. So, I mean, I think the percentage chance Malachi comes back is 60, 70. I think the percentage chance we get Monsilvich is 33. So now I think if you did the math there, that's probably about 20. So that's where I'll

0: thing about that.
1: I don't think I'd ever heard of side goggling. I mean, the thing is, I don't think I've ever heard that, but if I heard someone say it, I think I would know what they meant.
2: It's the first time I've ever heard that one.
1: Yeah. So I appreciate the call. I think I would guess side goggling. That would be it. Well, thank you very much. 859-280-2287. We will take a break and be right back. Good historical KSR hour. Okay, we'll be right back.
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4: Rolling out of town this afternoon on 64 eastbound, slow from the junction ramps out to the tunnels, a little backed up on 71 northbound, heading out past the Frankfort Avenue overpass. 65 northbound, slow at the Waterson Expressway, clearing up an earlier crash on the Waterson westbound at Papa Level Road, and a little crowded on the side of Reesbound between 65 and Smyrna. I'm Bobby Ellis from the Total Traffic Center.
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1: We got some great ones of people just reminding me ones over the years. The U of L Sheriff.
2: Mm-hmm.
1: Doug Shals.
2: We like Doug Shals.
1: We kind of, but there was a time, slash slash
0: slash slash.

0: Hush, hush. Sal Palantonio. Because you remember, every time I'd go on the air there. Then slash, some would slash. Just Drew. Do that again.
1: Slash, slash.
0: That goes way back. Slash, slash. Then just the ones with Drew that I'd forgotten from Chet Lemon. Cole Swindell.
2: Yeah, that wasn't really a feud. I was just a little annoyed. He just kept introducing himself one time.
0: The porn star from Kansas. No,
2: that was a feud. That was a feud.
0: Big Black.
2: That was a big feud. RIP, yeah. Though. He passed away, so...
0: Yeah.
2: That was a good run. I remember we met Rob Dyrdek at the Breeders' Cup in California. Yes. He was like, wait, aren't you the guy that's always going back and forth with Big Black? I was like, wow, I'm on your radar.
0: Yes. And then Chris Cross, who said we didn't have a voice for radio. We could never make it, all that. So I like this one too. Line five.
3: Oh, that's a good one. I lumped that in with technical difficulties, though.
0: Yeah. Line five. So a lot of people don't know what those means, but those are old school right there. UK Arkansas baseball starts tonight. Kentucky needs to win 2 of 3 to make sure they make the tournament. Might still get in at 1-3, but then skipping that game might come into play. Do they win 2 of 3 at home this weekend against Arkansas? And I hope people go, because I think these are going to be big time games. Starts tonight.
2: Yeah, it's they moved it up. It's not move it up, but it's one of the Thursday Saturday series this year. I'll say they definitely get one, and that'll be enough. I don't know that to be a fact. I feel good about getting one, but Arkansas is tough, and Kentucky's had a hard time.
0: I think we got to get 2 or 3. I think, although when I looked at it, the teams we're on the bubble with are all from terrible conferences, so maybe that helps. Maybe it hurts. I don't know.
2: D1 baseball has a new bracketology where we're last 4 in, and it says, like, you win one, and you should feel comfortable. But, I mean, it's not a sure thing. We certainly want to get at least 2.
0: I might go tonight. I'm thinking about it, just because I haven't been to a game this year.
2: Little Nate Harris on the mound.
0: They hear us on the
2: 6:30.
0: Are we winning 2, Shannon? 1?
3: I think we got it. Yep. Mingione with his back against the wall. He's going to take 2 of 3. They're going to make the tournament.
0: Yeah, I hope you're right. Yeah. This is, they've made the tournament how many straight years?
2: Four.
0: 4 straight years. This is a chance to continue that. You know, they've lost so many games, like, in weird ways and close, and be nice to get this one.
2: And Sundays have been especially bad, but... No Sunday game this weekend.
3: And if you're going to the game, don't bring your glove. Like, don't cost us a game, especially like this. Like
0: the Rams. Please no. Yeah. Kyle, go ahead, Kyle.
4: Hey.
0: You there, Kyle? What is it about?
3: Technical difficulties.
2: It's bad that it didn't win.
0: Difficulties.
3: Yeah.
0: Saying, look, we should have won.
3: Don't forget about me.
0: Cody, go ahead, Cody.
3: Uh-oh.
0: Cody. No.
2: Oh, wow.
0: No, this is not happening. This is not happening today. This is not happening today.
2: Somebody's mad.
0: Technical difficulties is going to, like, use its revenge on us.
3: Let's try another one.
0: David. Go ahead, David.
5: Gentlemen, good afternoon. Okay. How are you? Okay. Good morning.
0: We're good. Good. What's up? 859-280-20. Go ahead.
5: Well, I tell you, I have some perspective about the last second shot, and this is sort of, well, and anyway, this is what I got. Rex Chapman, I think, is by far the clearest cut last second shot, and I'll tell you why. I saw him put, I don't know, around 40 on Louisville in Freedom Hall, and it was one of the most unbelievable.
0: I understand, but did he make those, yes, he's great, and I should have mentioned him on the list. But when you say he's definitely the one, you saw him put 40, but remember, Monk had 47 in a game against Carolina. Did Rex hit any shots like that at the end of games?
3: He's gone. Telling you, technical difficulties are ramping up.
0: Listen, Rex is definitely on the list. But I don't, now again, granted, I was very young then, so I may not remember. I don't remember Rex hitting end of game, Jody Meeks had 54. So, like, there were games. As far as a big man that can go get a bucket, I did, like, some people wrote and said Julius Randle.
2: I felt bad.
0: That's a really good one. At Kentucky, that was a guy who people kind of dog on Julius a little bit because his NBA career has been up and down, and he had a bad game 5 the other night. But, we call the 2014 team the Twins team, but Randle was the best player.
2: Oh, absolutely. And just a double-double machine, too, not just a bucket getter. And when it mattered, he's the one that kicked it out to Aaron in the corner.
0: He did.
2: Against Louisville. So he knew when to pass.
0: When you go back and look at that Aaron shot, the Aaron Harrison shot, not the Louisville one, I think the Wisconsin one or maybe the Michigan one. For some reason, we gave the ball to Dakari Johnson at first. Yeah,
2: I believe that was Wisconsin.
0: And Dakari, like, fumbled it around, thankfully. But for some reason, we were like, all right, Dakari, cook.
2: Even though it was a couple seconds, I think I remember my heart falling to my feet when Dakari had the ball.
0: But he kind of dribbled it off himself and then kicked it out to Andrew, who then passed it to Aaron, I think. Raven, go ahead, Raven.
6: Hey, I was listening to yesterday's show last night on replay, and I was calling in about the Appalachian words.
0: Okay.
6: I don't know if anyone's let you know yet, but the word reckon is not an Appalachian word. It's in the Bible, in the King James Version Bible, several times.
0: Well, I'm sure that's true, I'm not necessarily talking about when I say an Appalachian word. I'm not necessarily talking about like it's a, is it epistemology, whatever the, like where it comes from. I'm talking about who still uses it. So like a lot of the words from Appalachia actually go back to like Scotch, Irish. Some of them, I mean, somebody show me yonder is in Shakespeare.
2: Get Out came from Mark Twain. We looked that up yesterday.
0: Yeah, so I mean, but my point is kind of just what are the words that are still kind of used only in Appalachia or, you know, Southern or Kentucky or whatever?
6: Okay, well, I just wanted to let you know it's in the Bible. I'm a pastor. Yeah, and,
0: okay. What? Give me a. Do you know a verse that says "reckon" in it?
6: Yes, I do. In Romans chapter 8, Paul's writing, and he says, "I reckon that the sufferings of this current time. I'm not saying it verbatim, but I reckon that the sufferings of this time will not compare to the things in glory." So
0: okay, gotcha. Thank you. See how many other shows will quote Paul, I reckon the sufferings, I appreciate the call. You can learn on this show in addition to being entertained and talking about sports.
2: In this hour, we're learning about the Bible. In the first hour, I think someone said we don't love Jesus or something because of our Jaden Quaynes take.
0: Because of Jaden Quaynes. My favorite thing, so a lot of our words do have like British, Scottish, Irish. My favorite thing British people do when they talk is that they end their sentence often with, isn't it?
2: Oh, in it? Yeah. Innit?
0: Yeah. This is some great food, isn't it? I like it.
2: What's your confirmation? I can't just say it, isn't it?
0: Isn't it? Yeah. Which is a weird thing to add. It's almost like when we go, right?
2: Yeah.
0: But they go, hey, isn't it? Kyle, go ahead, Kyle. Kyle. You know, this can't. At some point, this can't be coincidence. All right, I'm going to.
3: God's up to something.
0: I'm going to give this a chance to kind of work itself out during the break. Mm-hmm. The Kentucky Skin Cancer Center. All right, I want to tell you something you may not know. 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
2: That's very exciting. And you
0: now, this
2: it every
0: says
2: day.
0: This wants me to sing.
2: Yeah. I want you to sing?
3: We all do. Sing.
0: Right here it says, sing, the sun shines bright on my old Kentucky home.
2: Well, you have the floor.
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3: 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You should sing.
0: I love you, Dr. Skaggs. 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
8: Rolling out of town this afternoon on 64 eastbound, slow from the junction ramps out to the tunnels, a little backed up on 71 northbound, heading out past the Frankfort Avenue overpass. 65 northbound, slow at the Waterson Expressway, clearing up an earlier crash on the Waterson westbound at Papa Level Road, and a little crowded on the side of Reesbound between 65 and Smyrna. I'm Bobby Ellis from the Total Traffic Center.
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19: I don't reckon that I did it right, but I was younger.
0: Is this like a, is this a Christian song?
3: This is Ed Sheeran.
2: That sounds like Ed.
3: I don't know, is he Christian?
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0: 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I like this for an Appalachian word somebody said, and this is true. Hizzen. Like, that's urine, and that's hizzen. That's true. Because people know yourn now because of Tyler Childers' song, but like, it's hizzen. But they don't, but people don't say herzen.
2: No. Steven with KSR submitted tumped over. Like if you were to tip or knock something
3: tumped
2: over,
3: yeah. Tumped over. I still use that one.
0: You say tumped over?
3: Yeah. Yeah. Tumped over.
2: Tumped over my drink?
3: Yep.
0: One person writes, Matt, if there was a caller villain list, Bob and Jamestown's a one seed, but who else is on it? Todd the Bod.
3: I remember Todd the Bod.
0: Todd the Bod.
3: Slap Nuts.
0: Slap Nuts is definitely, he was like the original, because he was a Louisville fan.
3: Yeah.
0: And would call and talk trash. I loved him, but he was Jimmy Berber.
3: Mm-hmm. He'd be on there.
0: Brian Bluetooth. Brian T. Slade.
3: Good Bluetooth. Call.
0: You remember Brian T. Slade? That went, we trended that number one in America that day.
3: Yeah. Yeah.
0: Yeah. Hmm. Yeah, those are good. I can't think of, I don't tend to, like, the callers now are so much, first of all, we have so many more than we used to, so it's hard to, like, get to know them.
3: Some would say the truth, but I think the truth is, like, he's a lovable character.
0: I don't
3: character.
0: Think the truth's a villain. No, yeah. The truth is, J.C. Penney.
2: He tries to be one, but he's too charming.
0: Yeah, it doesn't work, because he's too goofy.
2: You like it.
0: So I can't do it. Curry, go ahead, Curry.
20: Hey, guys. Yeah, prayers for Ryan. We all miss him on the show. But I have something for Drew. But while we were airing Groots' KSR villains, I was leaving a Louisville City game one time, and somebody kept stepping on my heels in the crowd. Like, and I'm not confrontational, so I was letting it go. Finally, I turn around, like, I tell him to stop. And it's former governor Matt Bevin. Like, that's not a matter of
0: The post-Matt Bevin governor's life has been full of a lot. Like, I don't know if people follow the news, but I mean, everything we thought, it got worse after he was done. But go ahead.
20: Oh, yeah. Well, I was thinking about the KSR connection. If not for KSR, Matt Bevin wouldn't have been governor, then Andy's probably not governor. And I don't know if he'll end up as president. But if he does end up as president, it'll be because of KSR.
0: No, wait a minute. That's okay. Hang on. I just got to go through that real quick. That's mind blowing, but not crazy. If Matt Bevin doesn't win, who becomes governor? Probably Jamie Comer, right? Because he would have won.
20: Because Bevin ticked off the teachers.
0: Yes. And then I think Jamie Comer probably wins re-election, which means no Andy Beshear. So think about that for a second, Shannon. If Andy Beshear were to be elected president, and I don't necessarily think that's going to happen, but let's just say he was.
3: Mm-hmm.
0: You could argue that the KSR Republican primary debate, the butterfly effect.
3: Yeah.
0: You know, that's
2: change what, the course of America.
3: That's what we do. We make people president here at KSR.
2: We're president.
0: You remember how nervous Ryan was before that debate? Because all he had to do was ring that stupid bell.
2: Just,
0: he had to do was hit the bell. And Shannon, he was so scared.
3: I think that's why he only had one job. And he took that job so seriously. He's like, I can't screw this up, you know?
0: And yeah, that was wild too. All right, go ahead, sir. Good memory.
20: For Drew. Yeah, congrats on the baby, Drew. That's awesome. I share the same birthday as Avery, April 14th. I was wondering if you ever heard, Drew, about it being called Ruination Day. So April 14th is the same day that Fort Sumter fell, Civil War starts. Lincoln was shot on April 14th. Titanic hits the iceberg on April 14th. And the biggest storm of the Dust Bowl in the 30s was April 14th.
0: Well, that's exciting.
20: It's all good because we redeem it. We redeem it, man. Like, great lives like mine, you. Avery.
0: Interesting. Appreciate it.
20: You're going to be a great dad.
2: It's her 1 month birthday today, so happy 1 month birthday.
0: So she was born the day Lincoln was shot and the Titanic hit the iceberg.
2: All right, got that going for us.
3: What happened on your birthday?
0: I think Michael Jackson was born, and Jason Priestley.
3: Two great MJs.
2: I share a birthday with George Bush.
0: Yeah.
2: I got a birthday card from George Bush. I'm sure it's directly from him, but my grandmother wrote the White House and they sent one.
0: Oh, they sent your birthday
2: card? That's pretty neat.
0: Oh, that's nice. Rick, go ahead, Rick.
1: Yes, sir. After getting hung up on Plus, it's how I get through.
0: That was Shannon.
3: Technical
0: sorry. That's Shannon. Go ahead.
3: Difficulties.
1: No, it was prayers to Ryan. Hopefully he's doing good.
0: Okay, we will pass that on.
1: Couple words. Slicker. When the weather's bad, the roads are bad, it's slicker and crap out.
2: Slicker and hell, slicker and crap.
0: And what's the other one?
1: Yep, slicker. And every day, it's in one of your ads on the thing.
0: Yeah, well, I do say every day, but there's a, yeah, I appreciate the call. Those are mispronunciations, though. Those are not really.
3: Slicker's a word.
0: Slicker is a word.
3: Yeah. It's more slick.
0: Listen, you don't have to get on them.
3: Why not? Why stop?
0: I mean,
3: now?
0: You started this show on a heater.
3: I'm going to end it on one.
0: And I thought you would kind of come off of it.
3: No, I'm still
2: I haven't forgotten about Sean, by the way. I still feel bad for him. It's been almost 2 hours, and he was so excited.
0: Sean's evil. Like, I'm gonna go, as soon as this show's over, I'm going to listen to Shannon's evil laugh after Sean doesn't get it again.
3: Don't cry for Sean. He's getting tickets to another game. He'll be okay.
0: NBA playoffs are here. 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
2: Was that a yes?
0: Yes. That's what's in it. It says
2: okay,
0: yes.
2: Okay, yeah, you're just reading the copy. What do I know?
0: It says yes.
2: I believe you. I'm not holding
3: it's
2: it.
3: Not
2: you
3: in
2: are.
3: My copy, but yeah, maybe it's in yours.
0: Well, you need to look. let's see. They said yes. Don't get mad at me. Game 5. Of the NHL Eastern Conference, the Montreal versus Buffalo. Shannon, what's the name of each team?
3: Buffalo Sabres, Montreal Canadiens.
0: Nice! Oh, nice!
3: Okay, yeah.
0: It's 2-2.
3: I knew that.
0: Who wins tonight?
3: Team America, Buffalo.
0: Taking Buffalo. Yeah. They're at home. Who wins tonight?
2: Canadiens in the upset.
0: This is going to decide whoever wins the series, which city I'm going to visit.
2: Oh, because
0: I'm going to go to game 3 of the Carolina Hurricanes, and Hurricanes have home ice advantage. So this series will decide, will I visit Montreal?
2: Got your passport ready?
0: I do. Or will I visit Buffalo? Because I'm going to try to go to game 5, assuming they get there, in Carolina, but game 3 in one of these two places.
2: High stakes game for you.
0: Yes. It gets to decide whether or not I leave the continental U.S.
2: We were just in Buffalo, had a great time.
0: We were. We'd
2: run that back.
0: So we'll
2: bring some blue cheese if you go.
0: We will find out. Hey, thank you all very much. Fun day. We don't know where we're going to be tomorrow. Billy and I are going to decide this afternoon, but somewhere in Lexington that maybe you can drive by and wave at us. I think we're probably going to be outside unless I think it's going to rain.
2: Get some good weather. Enjoy the elements.
0: I think it'll be fun. Thank you all very much. We will see you later. This has been Kentucky Sports Radio.

0: season three, and it seems like we're getting them. Baker Mayfield will be part of quarterback season three, along with Jaden Daniels, Flacco, and Ward. And that premieres July 14th. And it got me thinking, like, does he make you tune in? Is he the type of guy that makes you watch? And who are those other guys? Danny G, your guy got to be on that list of, like, yeah, if Fernando was on there, you're watching.
1: Oh, he probably will make it next year.
0: Who's that dude in Hollywood nowadays that gets you out of the house, I mean, to the theater?
2: When we were younger, it used to be like a Timothée Chalamet, like a Jim Carrey or like a Tom Hanks. Now is it Timothée Chalamet? Is he one of the few guys or what?
0: For me personally, no, I like him. I love his love of sports, but I'm too lazy to get up for that guy.
1: I would say Michael B. Jordan.
0: Oh, that's a good one.
2: I don't know if I'm glad. Yeah, that's a good one.
0: By the way, Chalamet, Rich, for Weenial kids, absolutely. So I'm just saying, for me, like, it's got to take a lot. Mayfield is, yo, I'm watching because of him. I'm watching anyway, but I think he's an intriguing dude.
2: I don't see anything. I mean, maybe I'm wrong here. I know he's outspoken saying that he still could deliver, but Flacco, huh?
0: Yeah, that's pretty interesting. I thought that was interesting too.
2: Is that mixing
0: it up?
2: Well, you know, the storylines always bounce from quarterback to quarterback, and I'm like, is this going to be the story of, like, I won a Super Bowl when I was a younger man over a decade ago, and I'm still the grizzly veteran that I could still contribute.
1: Yeah, they want to balance the storylines out because you got a couple of younger dudes in Ward and Daniels, Mayfield kind of in the middle, and then of course the grizzled veteran in Flacco.
0: So I'll watch it. I mean, athletes, who are the Baker Mayfields? I think he's one of those guys. Who are the must-watch athletes? I'll tell you why, Rich. You think I give a diddly squat about the Buccaneers, but I'll always check to see, like, what Mayfield's up to, what he's doing, how he's leading the team. You know what I mean? Like, he's just that type of guy. He's scrappy. He's relatable. You root for him because you know his journey. Like, he's come a long way.
2: I think he's a good one. I think one that would intrigue many, just because he's young and, like, a charismatic, handsome dude, celebrated a birthday yesterday. Jackson Dart would have been an interesting choice. I think that would have been
0: ratings, you know, baby, ratings.
2: A guy like Dart, you know, adjusting to living in the Big Apple, New York City, the pressure of being a New York football giant. That would have been a good one, I thought.
0: You know who I think is getting there? I don't think they're there, but as the Canelo reign slowly goes away in the world of fighting, I think the Mexican monster, David Benavidez, is slowly becoming, like, a must-watch guy in the world of boxing.
2: Really?
0: Yeah, like, he's that next dude. He headlined Cinco de Mayo. When you think Cinco de Mayo, you think Canelo Alvarez. You think Floyd Mayweather, right? He was always fighting around that.
2: You're a boxing fan. I don't think the average person knows who he is yet.
0: Getting there. The Mexican monster. Yeah. He's got that name from Mike Tyson himself. He calls him that. I think he's going to be that dude. I don't think he's there, but I think he's, like, they're opening the door for him to be that guy. So who else is must watch?
1: By the way,
0: box office or you know, in sports.
1: By the way, really quick, two guys who have been reported to have turned this series down: Jalen Hurts and Justin Fields.
0: Oh, wow!
2: Justin Fields living in L.A. dating Madison Beer. Did I say Justin Fields? I meant Herbert. Herbert, you know, being an L.A. guy, little involvement. Maybe you get some cameos from Harbaugh. Madison Beer, that would have been an interesting one. I could see why he turned it down, though. I guess if you have a celebrity.
1: Well, and then the other Harbaugh, Rich, maybe that's why Jackson Dart, if they did approach him, maybe that's why he would say no, having a brand new coach there that, you know, has some rules.
0: Wes from Vegas says Baker is must watch TV. So this is a cool announcement. Again, he'll be on season three of quarterback. This is funny because Jones 199 says boxing is essentially non-existent nowadays, Cove. Well, that's funny because I think Jake Paul, who says his career might be in jeopardy because of his broken jaw, was a must-watch draw, whether you like him or not. He's just one of those guys. They're usually polarizing guys.
2: The answer of must-watch, I think Mike Tyson, up until that last fight with Jake Paul. Mike Tyson, anytime Mike Tyson does anything, I'm intrigued. He's must-watch still for me.
0: I think Sugar Sean O'Malley was on that path, and he slipped a little bit, but he's on his come up again. So in UFC, who do you think that is? Is it Strickland after his big win over the weekend? You know, who's that guy that gets you to tune in or gets your lazy ass off the couch
2: to buy the pay-per-view or go to the theater? Speaking of must watch.
0: Yeah.
2: This weekend, it's on Netflix, and I don't feel like we've talked about it much at all. Ronda Rousey, Gina Carano is like 2 days away, and we haven't really chatted about it. Are you going to watch or what? I mean, I'd imagine.
0: Dude, I absolutely think that's must-watch guarantee. Yeah.
2: All right. Well,
0: I mean, for all sorts of reasons, man.
2: Not anymore, but in her prime, Ronda Rousey was like, that was like a must-watch UFC.
0: And Gina Carano, her big comeback. Well, it's both of their comebacks, and this is a long-awaited fight. We're finally getting it. Absolutely a must-watch this weekend. So we got must-watch videos coming out tonight. We got a must-watch season of Quarterback, season 3. Who else is a must-watch celebrity? And a must-watch fight coming up this weekend. So that's great.
2: Boom. All right, let's go to Ilo for an update. Ilo.
0: We're on with the Kron.
2: Can you lead your update with the Mets sweep the Tigers? Mets are fire right now, or what?
3: In Major League Baseball today, the New York Mets hit. You know what? I got an idea. The New York Mets hit. Let me try this. The New York Mets hit.
4: Not two, not three, not four.
3: But 5 home runs.
2: Yeah.
3: In a 9-4 victory over the Detroit Tigers to sweep their 3-game series, the Tigers have lost 8 of 9. How was that?
2: That was fantastic.
3: Back to you. There was some other stuff going on in Major League Baseball today. Cincinnati defeated the Washington Nationals 15-1. J.J. Bleda of the Reds, 2 home runs, 6 RBI. The Minnesota Twins beat the Miami Marlins 9-1 as Zebby Matthews, given name Daniel Zebulon Matthews, threw 7 scoreless innings. Brewers over the Padres 7-1. The Pittsburgh Pirates defeated the Colorado Rockies 7-2. The Seattle Mariners victorious at Houston 8-3. Luke Raley, a 3-run home run, his 10th of the season. Mitch Garver, a 2-run home run, his first of the campaign. Before the contest, the Mariners placed catcher Cal Raleigh on the 10-day injured list with a right oblique strain. We've got a nice 6-way tie for the lead at 3 under par right now in round 1 of the PGA Championship, including Justin Thomas and Martin Keimer. You've got Scottie Scheffler 1 shot off the lead. Rory McIlroy shot a 4 over 74 today, so that means he's already 7 shots off the lead. Let's listen in on his post-round news conference.
5: Rory, how would you describe your opening round? All right, thank you.
3: Thank you, guys. Back to you.
0: On with the Kron. Hey, Rich, we got old school and 50 hits coming up, but in the world of scrolling, because I keep scrolling, can I give you 2 must-watches? Like, I don't skip past them.
2: Yeah, let's hear it.
0: All right, 1 creepy one, but I think you'll understand. If it's any sort of Sports Illustrated photo shoot involving Hillary Duff, I think I'm going to pause for a second.
2: Yeah, stop on that.
0: Must watch.
6: Ooh. Ooh.
0: And in the world of politics, no, not Donald Trump, but Spencer Pratt nowadays, love him or hate him, like, yeah. I want to hear who he's talking about and what he's saying
2: and
0: about the city of Los Angeles.
2: I'm so intrigued as to who has his back and who thinks he's a clown. So I'm intrigued. You're right. Spencer Pratt to me is like now must watch.
0: Yeah, so who
1: now
0: stops
1: it's him,
0: the scroll?
1: It's him versus TMZ right now.
0: Oh, yeah. I know. See what I mean? Like,
7: and like where
0: he's
7: he
0: always
7: lives?
0: Out there.
7: I don't live anywhere. Yeah.
0: He's an intriguing guy. So based on Baker Mayfield and the videos that dropped tonight, other must-watch characters, but we do old school when 50 hits. 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We're celebrating somebody's birthday.
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27: 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Those men, trusted educators, football coaches, and twins, are now facing more than 50 charges related to alleged child sex abuse. 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This is a story about a group of women who say they survived the abuse, who took matters into their own hands and are still fighting for the girls they used to be.
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2: That's the name of the game. 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
3: Oh,
2: and
3: yeah.
2: By the way, we're going to get into old school and 50 hits. But on this day, you love on this day, Rich.
3: I'm a big on this day guy.
2: Doc Gooden's no hitter with the Yanks. I was at my tita's house, bro. I was at my grandma's house eating tacos on this day 30 years ago.
3: Yeah.
2: How does it feel with the Yankees as a Mets fan? And
3: disgusting, yeah. To be honest. Disgusting yeah. To me. You know, I have a buddy who has a legendary story about how his dad came home from work early and goes, I got tickets. It's the Yankees, not the Mets. He's a Mets fan, my buddy Mike. And he said, Dad's like, you want to go to the game? He's like, I don't want to go to the Yankees game, but it's Doc Gooden. I still don't want to go. And that was Doc's no-hitter. And he always regrets.
2: Yeah, I can see why. As a Rock fan, 25 years ago on this day, let the bodies hit the floor. Let the bodies hit the floor. Bodies came out by Drowning Pool. That's an anthem in the turbo rock world. But anyway, CNR on FSR, and it's time for our tire rack play of the day. The Pistons couldn't generate scoring in the last 3 minutes of Game 5, blew their lead, and then got behind in overtime.
3: Ooh.
4: Right side Mitchell. Don fakes the three, steps left, shoots it, buried it! Donovan Mitchell! Oh, my goodness, he hit it from Ann Arbor, and now a steal by Strus. Bounce to Mitchell, laid it up and in! Strus on the loose with the steal!
2: Wow,
3: Strus
2: Cavaliers.
3: On the loose, huh?
2: Yeah, on the loose. Cavaliers win 117-113 in OT and take a 3-2 series lead. That's courtesy of 107 WMMS Cavaliers Radio Network, and that's our Tire Rack Play of the Day. 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
3: Now you said today it's a lot of anniversaries, a lot of on this day. But not only is there an on this day, there's a birthday of someone that you and I are big fans of. We've interviewed this guy multiple times. He's always been a delight. He's like a fun frat guy come to life, but also a very intelligent guy who the rumors are he hasn't spent a dollar of his NFL money. He uses only endorsement money, so way smarter than you think.
2: Happy 37th to Rob Gronkowski. We get into old school, win 50 hits.
3: Let's go.
5: There's a certain...
3: Yeah!
7: What we gonna do right here is go back. Back into time.
8: Throwing it back for a Thursday. Old school when 50 hits. At 50 after, CNR give you the time capsule topic, and we reminisce together.
3: Yeah!
2: You know, before we were talking about Hillary Duff and her stuff on the cover of SI. Gronkowski's beautiful girlfriend he's been with for years.
3: Yeah.
2: I think that's how and when he met her. She's a cover girl from SI, Camille Kostek. We've had them both on the show. Fun-loving couple, great couple, and he's just a fun-loving dude. Great kind of dude. 37 years old today. Honestly, still such a young guy. Which
3: I know.
2: Is
3: so when, you think about, when you think about how his buddy Tommy played until he was 45, to think how, like, I picture them as, like, bros, but Gronk's like a little bro to Tom.
2: Yeah, yeah. But based on him and his persona and who Gronk is and who we know him to be. And by the way, we've interviewed him. Like I said, he's been a part of our show at certain events. He is who he, that's really just who he is.
3: Yeah.
2: And that's what you love about the guy. But based on that, who is cut from the same cloth? I don't know if that's a polyester or whatever the jerseys are made of.
9: Roger that.
2: But who's cut from the cloth of lovable goofballs in the world of sports and entertainment?
3: Goofy guys, lovable favorites. Goofy guys.
2: Yeah.
3: I mean, the first that comes to mind, it was recently the anniversary of his one home run. Bartolo Colon. No matter where he played, everyone's like, dude, you gotta love Bartolo.
2: I mean, people love him that way. Is he that way? No doubt. And there's something about him that entertains. But this is where we get you involved at 877-99 on Fox. So your phone call's next.
3: Most Covino lovable Rich. Goofballs in sports.
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33: John Polk was my nemesis. I knew in order to live a rich and fulfilling life, one where I was equal under the law and could be happy and fulfilled, I needed to defeat the message that John Polk was peddling.
34: I'm John Polk. For years, I was the poster boy of the conversion therapy movement. The ex-gay who married an ex-lesbian and traveled the world telling my story of how I changed my sexuality from gay to straight. I wore the label of ex-gay with pride. That was all until, well, we'll get to that part.
33: He's like a car wreck, and then people can't keep their eyes off him. He evokes a reaction. He did with me.
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33: I hated him. 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
34: 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And as I look, too, at the harm I did from within it. 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
1: We've got a six-way tie for the lead right now in round one of the PGA Championship at 3-under, including Scottie Scheffler and Justin Thomas. Rory McIlroy shot a 4 over 74 today, already 7 shots off the lead. Let's listen in on his post-round news conference.
4: Rory, how would you describe your opening round? All right, thank you.
1: Anywho, in Major League Baseball, the St. Louis Cardinals scored 2 runs at the top of the ninth inning for a 5-4 lead against the Athletics. They now have 2 outs in the bottom of the ninth inning. Earlier, the New York Mets hit 5 home runs in a 9-4 win over the Tigers to sweep their 3-game series. Detroit's lost 8 of 9. The Seattle Mariners victorious at Houston 8-3. Luke Raley, a 3-run home run, is 10th of the year. However, before the contest, the Mariners placed catcher Cal Raleigh on the 10-day injured list due to a right oblique strain. I'm Isaac Lowenkron.
0: This is Covino and Rich. They're bringing the love.
2: I loved you. Let's spread some love. 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
2: All right. It's a holiday. Celebrate. It's going to be a salacious NFL schedule night. 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I'm live in Jersey, and tonight I think I'm going to have – well, you mind if I speak Italian for a second?
3: Yeah.
2: I think I'm going to have a piece of each. A piece of each. Is that a plain slice and a pepperoni slice? Or a regular slice and a grandma slice?
3: I say a piece of each is one grandma, one Sicilian.
2: Piece of each, and we be rocking out. Let's go.
5: Gabagool.
2: Thursday's the new Friday. Definitely going to have some gabagool. In fact, tomorrow I'm going to wake up and get some gabagool.
5: Gabagool.
2: Rich, Danny G, Iowa Sam, The Kron. All on the west side, from coast to coast, is the show you love the most, Covino and Rich. And every Thursday, we do something called Old School When 50 Hits. You all right there, Jittery Jones?
3: Yeah, no, I'm doing the show remote, and Spot has me using my video horizontally. And you know how hard it is to balance your phone horizontally compared to vertically?
2: Yeah, I know. Yeah, it is. It's very tough. That's why you got to come prepared. Cool little you got to buy a stand, bro. Such a cheapskate.
3: I just didn't have one with me.
2: Such a cheapskate. So that's Rich Dickie Doodle Davis, and we're in the middle of Old School When 50 Hits. We do this every Thursday. It's Gronk's birthday. He's only 37, right? You feel like he's been around forever. 37th birthday. He's got a beautiful girlfriend. He's got lots of money. He's never spent any of his endorsement money.
3: That's the rumor, right?
2: That's what they say. And, you know, for as goofy as he is, he's making great decisions. He's a fun dude to root for in life, and it got us thinking about other fun-loving goofballs in sports and entertainment. And this is where we get you involved, guys. Be part of the show and call us now at 877-99 on Fox. Rich, you know who came to mind for me?
3: Who?
2: Well, there's a few great answers. Like, great. I want to give him props. At Covino and Rich FSR, we're streaming live. When Manny Munoz hit us up, Manny was like, dude, Nick Swishalicious.
3: I wrote down Nick Swish. I'm not even joking. I had him down.
2: You know, we all know it, but I don't think he gets enough credit. Like that dude, you think, man, he is such a fun loving dude, man. Swishalish.
3: Yeah.
2: And how about the guy that stops by our show? K Rain brings him up. Stops by our show on Tuesdays during baseball season.
3: Oh, Big Poppy.
2: I don't know what he says. I could beat him, beat him. I don't know what the hell he said.
21: I think couple of the star athletes who dropped by our program could be on this list because Shaq has kind of morphed into a goofy spokesperson.
2: You know, without a doubt, he's never too cool for the room, and he's Shaq. So, yeah, he's on that list for sure. And you know what? You got to throw Barkley in there, too, because think of the controversy with him and Draymond, which is a really dumb name when you think about it. Draymond Green.
3: Draymond, you want to tell me why? Dwayne Rock Johnson?
2: Yeah, no, I don't. But the difference between them is it seems like guys like Draymond take themselves too serious during those broadcasts. He didn't take himself all that serious.
6: One pitch. There's a swing and a fly ball. Hammer back into deep right center. Into the night, it's gone. A walk-off home run for Edwin Rios.
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6: Good evening, everyone. Welcome once again to Louisville Bats Baseball. Thanks so much for being with us on a gorgeous Thursday night here in downtown Louisville at Louisville Slugger Field. It's the third game of a six-game series between the Bats and the Indianapolis Indians. It's the ninth game of a 12-game Bats homestand. Alongside Jim Kelch, I'm Nick Curran in the GE Appliances Press Box. Carl Blanton back in the studio. The Bats and the Tribe have split the first two games of this series. Indianapolis won a 10-8 slugfest Tuesday. The Bats bounced back with a one-run 6-5 win here yesterday afternoon. A walk-off sack fly off the bat of Noelvi Marte scored Garrett Hampson, who doubled to start the bottom of the ninth and lifted the Bats to the win. So the Bats enter play tonight, 24-17, third in the IL West, just one game behind Memphis and Gwinnett, tied for the IL lead. The Indians 10th in the West at 16-25, nine back of those two first-place teams. Indianapolis has dropped three of its last four games. Pitching matchup on this Thursday night features the right-hander Davis Daniel for the Bats. He's 4-3 at eight starts with a 4.25 ERA. The right-hander Jose Urquidy on the mound for Indianapolis, 0-2 in four tribe starts with a 6.06 ERA. Beautiful evening for baseball. Bats and the Tribe, game three of this six-game series. We'll take a break here on our Big O Tires pregame show. 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This is Bats Baseball on Sports Talk 790.
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6: 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Transactions involving the Bats and the Reds both yesterday and today. It happened after we went off the air and after the game had ended yesterday. The Reds placed on the 15-day injured list retro to the 10th of May. That was Sunday. Right-hander Rhett Lauder, of course, he went on the IL with the right shoulder pain. The Reds signed right-hander Chris Paddock yesterday. He's expected to slot into the rotation this weekend. Longtime major league pitcher, instantly into the Reds rotation after being released by the Marlins earlier in May. And also today, the Reds designated for assignment catcher P.J. Higgins. Today, Higgins outrighted to this Louisville team, so Higgins is off the Reds' 40-man roster. Jim?
1: Well, traditionally in baseball, particularly professional baseball, a long season, teams do well, have a good record when they're leading a game after seven or tied in a game after eight innings. And it's been no exception for the Bats this year. Yesterday, they were leading after seven, 5-4, and tied after eight innings, 5-5, went on to win the game 6-5. And the Bats this year, in games which they have led after seven or tied after eight, are now 23-1 this year. 23-1 this year, 96% winning percentage. They usually do well in those categories, but this year, exceptionally well. Last year and in 2024, they won 82% of those games. 2023 won 83% of those games. But so far this year, at a 96% clip, 23-1 in games when they were leading after seven or tied in a game after eight. Meanwhile, up the road in Cincinnati today, the Reds salvaged one game of a three-game series against the Washington Nationals. They win big by the final score of 15-1 thanks to some big home run power and the tremendous pitching of rookie Chase Burns. Burns improved to 5-1, allowing no runs, two hits, and six innings worth of work. Home runs in that game by former bat Matt McClain, a two-run homer in that one. J.J. Blade, who started the season with the Bats here this year, had two-run homers in the game and drove in six. And Dane Myers had a three-run homer as well. Reds 15, Nationals won the final. Reds travel to Cleveland, start a weekend series over there against the Guardians tomorrow night. That's news and notes for this Thursday night. We'll take a break. When we come back, a look at the International League standings here on Sports Talk 790.
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6: Back at our Big O Tires pregame show, check of the IL standings. Here's what we have in the East Division. Worcester at 22-17, now a full game lead over Scranton at 21-18. Rochester's 22-19. Wetzel's Red Wings surging. They've won five straight. Jacksonville also 22-19. Syracuse is 21-19. That's everyone over 500 in the East. In the West, Memphis and Gwinnett tied for the best record in the league, 25-16. The Bats just a game back at 24-17. Nashville 22-19. St. Paul 21-19. Toledo and Columbus both 21-20. That's over everyone over 500 in the West. How they head into play on this Thursday. We'll break on our Big O Tires pregame show. When we come back, Jim had a chance yesterday to catch up with Reds beat writer Charlie Goldsmith. You'll hear from him next on Sports Talk 790.
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1: Back at the ballpark, our pregame show continues. We'll take a direction away from what we normally do in our pregame show and visit with Charlie Goldsmith. He's the beat reporter for both covering the Reds and the Cincinnati Bengals for the Fox affiliate in Cincinnati. And Charlie, first of all, welcome down here to Louisville. And I guess that job kind of keeps you busy year-round, 24 hours a day, doesn't it?
28: You know, Tuesday, though, was one of my favorite types of days because the Bengals had a morning practice. I had some really cool interviews with the Bengals. I got lunch. I went across the street to Great American Ballpark and had a nice day covering the Reds. So it was fun when the worlds collide.
1: Seriously, that's like a two-person full-time job occupied by one person. How do you keep your sanity?
28: Well, the secret is that I actually live right between the two parks. Okay. So I can stop home, I can relax, I can take my shoes off, and then go from one place to another.
1: You are down here in Louisville looking at this ball club and ostensibly here to talk to a couple of the Bats players. Who'd you talk to down there? What's on your mind?
28: Yeah, today I talked to Noel V. Martin. Today I talked to Edwin Arroyo, two guys at different stages of their career, but two guys with significant upside. And it's always interesting to track what they're working on and how they've developed. Marte has a clear idea of what he needs to develop, you know, that the Reds and him will tell you both that that's swinging at the right pitches. He has a clearer idea of what he needs to do than he's ever had. And Edwin's kind of in an exciting phase of his career where I'm tapping into more power than I've ever before. And he's kind of still exploring things about himself and reaching new levels himself. It's fun to talk to guys like that.
1: What does Pat Kelly, and I assume you talk to the manager of the Bats also, what's his take on those two guys?
28: Noel V, he was talking about how he's really known Noel V for, what, 4 years now? He was here in 23. He spent time here on a rehab assignment in 24 and spent time spent time in Louisville in 2025 as well. He's talked about just continuing to develop, you know, just who you are, the way you approach everything, being a guy that the young guys can look towards as, I mean, hey, he's a guy who's shown he can have success in the big leagues. Embracing that is all a part of what can make Noel V, you know, a better and better presence here and in the big leagues when he gets back there.
1: Charlie, in covering the Reds this year, this is a team that got off to this great start. They had all these things going on in spring training, great starting rotation, happy with the bullpen, thought the offense was going to come around, and all three of those areas have let them down at one time or another this year. When you look at those three areas, which one concerns you the most about the Reds?
28: I think the biggest story recently since they basically were in first place was just how the pitching has started to wear down. You've had two guys go on the IL with injuries in Lauder and Williamson over the last 2 weeks. You had Petty exit his start the other day here in AAA with a trainer. You have Hunter Green on the IL. You have Julian Aguiar on the IL. So that's a rotation's worth of guys. They had to go out and get another starter on the free agent market, and Chris Paddock today, he's a guy who had just been released by the Marlins, but that was something they desperately needed to do. So that's where they're at from a pitching perspective. The short starts and injury shortened starts have put a tax on the bullpen, and it's just managing all that and make that work.
1: You didn't get a chance to see Arroyo play in this game, but I know you've seen video of him, and you know what he's capable of doing. You talk to him, you talk to Pat Kelly. Would it surprise you that in the not-too-distant future, if things don't change with Matt McClain at second base, that Arroyo gets a shot?
28: I think what's really interesting to me, too, is the fact that they're adding third base onto his plate.
1: Yes.
28: And, like, I mean, we've heard them talk about how big and in some ways, for a lot of players, it would be unfair of an ask they made with Sal Stewart last year when they called him up to play first base with two games on first base under his belt. And as we sit here talking now, Edwin's played two games at third. So in really what I think is that versatility can help him be available and be ready in a lot of different areas. One similarity between McClain and Arroyo is they're both standout defenders. So what Edwin has to prove is that the power is real and the at-bat consistency can stand out and continue to develop. But while he's a guy known for his defense, so is McClain. So I think for Edwin right now, it's about continuing to show you can cover as much ground as possible, showing that for a guy who's really young, you've got, you know, the polish that, of course, you need to be in the big leagues, and then we'll see what happens with McClain as well.
1: Charlie, thank you so much for your time. Enjoy your drive back to Cincinnati.
28: Thanks for having me.
1: Charlie Goldsmith from the Fox affiliate in Cincinnati, our guest. 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
1: 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With 23 area locations, Penn Station faces loaded. For the bats, it's a right-hander, 28-year-old Davis Daniel on the mound. He's a native of Atlanta, Georgia. He'll make his ninth start of the year. He's won four, lost three, 4.25 ERA. He'll make his second start against the Tribe this season. He defeated them in Indianapolis back on the 9th of April. Nick?
6: For the Indians, it's the right-hander Jose Urquidy, the 31-year-old native of Mexico, 0-2 and 4 starts, a 6.06, by God, ERA. Last pitch Saturday, game one of a doubleheader against Omaha. Stellar, no decision, 5 scoreless, hitless innings, walked 1, struck out 7. That's your starting pitching matchup. The starting lineups are next on Sports Talk 790.
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6: 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First for the visiting Indians. Tyler Callahan leads off. He's at third base. Batting second, the right fielder, Davis Wenzel. Hitting third in center field, Ronnie Simon. The cleanup batter is the left fielder, Esmerlin Valdez. Batting fifth at second base, in Manuel Valdez. Hitting sixth and catching, Rafael Flores Jr. Batting seventh, the shortstop, Alika Williams. Hitting eighth, the DH, Nick Cimillo. Batting ninth at first base, Sean Ross. Starting pitcher for the Tribe, the right-hander, Jose Urquidy. For the Bats, Edwin Arroyo leads off. He's at shortstop. Batting second, the DH, Hector Rodriguez.

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1: With a very nice rendition of our national anthem here tonight. Welcome back to Louisville Slugger Field, getting set for the third game of this six-game series, the Bats and the Indianapolis Indians. Alongside Jim Kelch, I'm Nick Curran in the GE Appliances press box. Carl Blanton back in the studio. Bats with a win yesterday to

0: even the series at a game apiece, trying to make it back-to-back wins here tonight. It's a beautiful evening, a bit cooler than it has been the last couple of days. 66 degrees our game time temperature. That brought to you by A Plus Dur Heating, Cooling, and Electrical. A Plus Dur, your call for a home comfort home run. Bats in the white pants, the red jerseys tonight. Bats across the chest and the script white. White number below, big white number on the back, all with an AB outline. The all red caps. The tribe of the all grays for the first time this week. Gray pants, gray jerseys, INDPLS across the chest, the navy blue, big navy number on the back, the all-black caps. Davis Daniel to the mound for the Bats. Was very good his last time out in game one of the doubleheader Thursday against Nashville. Took the loss in that outing, but pitched well. And with a win tonight, Jim, the Bats could find themselves in a tie for first place in the IL.
1: Isn't that something? And Davis Daniel's a guy that can get them there. He's had 8 starts this year and 7 decisions. The team is 5-3 in his 8 starts. He's 4-3, and yeah, he's coming off a good outing his last time against Indy, his only other time against Indy, back on the 9th of April, when he went 6, allowed 1 run, 2 hits, and had home run support in that game from Michael Chavis and from Edwin Arroyo. Let's see how he does tonight.
0: It'll be Tyler Callahan to lead things off for the Indians. Third baseman, left-handed hitter, the former Bat in Red, 232, 4 homers, 11 driven in. Daniel ready, first pitch of the game on the way. It is swung on and missed, strike one. We roll just a couple of minutes late at 6:37, game number 42 of this Bats baseball season. Callahan's hit in each of the first two games of this series. The 0-1 missed down, a ball and a strike. He is the number 30 Pirates prospect, according to MLB.com. 2 out of 9 with a homer in the series. 1-for-4 with an infield hit. A couple of walks and a couple of strikeouts in the game yesterday. Daniel with a 1-1. Ground ball to second. Stepping to his left, Hampson, the second baseman, fields it. Throws to first for the first out. One gone for Davis Wenzel, the former Bat. Right fielder, right-handed batter. 246, leads the team with 6 homers. He's driven in 19. He's hit in 4 in a row. He's reached base in 8 straight. Wenzel, 4-for-9, 2 doubles, 2 home runs in the series, 5 RBIs. He's homered in each of the first two games of this set. A 2-run shot and a 2-for-4 day. Also an RBI double in the game yesterday. Drove in 3. He takes high. Ball 1. Robert Genther III calls the balls and strikes tonight. Tom Fornarola, the crew chief at first. Steven Rios at third. Umpires brought to you by VisionWorks, your official local eye care provider for the Louisville Bats. Wenzel takes high. 2 balls and no strikes. Daniel has pitched very well this year. Ranks atop, near the top of the IL in several categories. Here's a swing and a pop-up. Third base side, foul ground. Chavis, the third baseman, in past the coach's box, makes the catch in foul territory for the second out. Daniel comes in 5th in the league with a 1.13 whip, 10th in opponent batting average at 219, and 9th in the league in ERA with a 4.25 entering the night.
1: Well, he won 6 games all of last year. He's already sitting at 4, about a quarter of the way through the season.
0: He's had a great start to the year. 2 outs for Ronnie Simon, center fielder. Switch hitter, bats left against the righty Daniel. First pitch, a little bit high, ball 1. Simon's hitting 3 in a row. He's 4-for-9 in the series. Batting 336 on the year, 7th in the league. 3 homers, leads the club with 25 runs batted in. 3 hits and a 3-for-5 day yesterday. The pitch, a swing and a miss. It's 1-1. Will Banfield catches Davis Daniel. Michael Tolia at first. Garrett Hampson at second. Edwin Arroyo at short. Michael Chavis at third. Ivan Johnson in left. Noel V. Marte in center. And Reese Hines in right field. The 1-1. Check swing, foul to the net. Back left of the plate. It's 1-2. Bats defensive alignment presented by Tony's Brake and Alignment. Their auto mechanics care about your safety, which is why they recommend bringing in your vehicle for auto repair and fleet service sooner rather than later. Tony'sBrake.com. Don't wait until it's too late. The 1-2. Low, 2 balls and 2 strikes. Simon on base 4 times in the game yesterday. Mentioned the 3 hits. He was also hit by a pitch. Did strike out twice. Here's the 2-2. Swing and a miss and a 1-2-3 first for Davis Daniel. After a half, the Indians nothing, and the bats coming up on Sports Talk 790.
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0: No scores. We move to the bottom of the first. Bats Baseball brought to you by Miller Lite. It's Miller time. Edwin Arroyo set to lead things off for the Bats. There appears to be some sort of an equipment issue there for the Indians catcher Rafael Flores Jr. They're trying to get that figured out. And now ready. May have been the helmet. They were trying to get a strap perhaps repaired. He's back behind the plate and ready. Jose Urquidy, the right-hander on the mound for the Indians. Arroyo, 342, fourth in the league, eight homers, 29 RBIs, tied for seventh in the IL. First pitch is low, ball one. Switch hitter bats left against the righty Urquidy. Number six Reds prospect, according to MLB.com. Had the day off yesterday, was 2-for-4. Homered, scored twice here in the series opener Tuesday night. The pitch just off the plate in, two balls and no strikes. He's been on base in 25 of his last 26 games. Just his second day off of the year yesterday. The 2-0. Swinging a foul right off of the mask of the catcher Flores. Two balls and a strike. That one may have jarred Flores a bit. He's up trying to walk it off as the home plate umpire Robert Genther gives him a little bit of time. Mention Arroyo, second day off of the year yesterday. The man on deck, Hector Rodriguez, has not had a day off this season. He's played in every Bats game so far.
1: He does lead the league also in ABs.
0: Pretty rare. 2-1 pitch. That is roped down the right field line. It hooks foul into the netting down near the Indians relievers. Two balls and two strikes. Arroyo's got that off day Monday. It went from the blonde hair, which we've seen throughout the year, to the jet black. 2-2 pitch. Ground ball foul outside the bag at first. And the count holds. Two balls and two strikes. He's checking his bat. Did not break it. There's something in the dirt there that may have popped loose from the catcher. Picks it up, does Flores, and puts it in his back pocket. Urquidy ready. Here's the 2-2. There's a swing and a fly ball hammered into right center. Wenzel going back, turns around, gone right to the Miller Time Tap House. A leadoff home run for Edwin Arroyo. His ninth home run of the year to match Michael Chavis for the team lead. 1-0 Bats, one batter in.
1: Well, the one day off didn't appear to hurt his swing in the least. I mean, he power rivered that ball to the Overlook deck in right center.
0: Guy's in an absolute zone right now. Here's Hector Rodriguez, the left-handed batting DH. 262, 7 homers, 21, driven in. First pitch, swung on, hit in the air into center. Backing a bit, Simon, the center fielder, now in a couple of steps to make the catch for the first down. Arroyo also with his 30th RBI of the year, matching Chavis for the team lead. His home run traveled 399 feet. How far did it travel? 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Discover unforgettable experiences in the Bluegrass State. Here's Noelvi Marte, center fielder, right-handed batter. 365, 3 homers, 12 driven in 24 games. He takes a strike on the inside edge. Marte's hit in his last three. He's 2-for-8 with 2 RBIs in the series. 1-for-4, 2 RBIs yesterday. Of course, the walk-off sack fly in the ninth. Bouncing ball to short. Stepping to his right, Williams, a waist-high play. Throws the first for the second out. Two gone for Reese Hines, right fielder, right-handed batter. 316, 6 homers, 19 driven in. He's hit in 4 in a row. Been on base in 20 of the 21 in which he's played for the Bats this year. 2 out of 7, a triple and an RBI in the series. He went 1-for-3, a triple, a walk, and a strikeout in the game yesterday. First pitch to Hines. Check swing. I don't know that it did it hit the bat. It did, a foul ball, and it caught the home plate umpire, Ginther. And may have hit both the catcher, Flores, and the plate umpire. They talk with each other. They're taking a beating back behind the plate in this first inning. It is Rafael Flores Jr. catching Jose Urquidy. Sean Ross at first, and Manuel Valdez at second. Alika Williams at short. Tyler Callahan at third. As Merlin Valdez in left. Ronnie Simon in center. And Davis Wenzel in right field. The 0-1 outside. A ball and a strike on Hines. The pitch. Low. 2 balls and a strike. By the way, Wenzel, not altogether unfamiliar with the outfield, has played a few games in left field, not as much in right. The pitch, there's a swing and a fly ball short into center, backing the second baseman, Valdez, and Manuel hauls it in. 2 in the inning. Bats take the lead on the Arroyo homer. We go to the second. 1-0 Bats on Sports Talk 790. 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
4: We move to the second inning, 1-0 Bats. Esmerlin Valdez, strike one from Davis Daniel. Left fielder, right-handed batter. 241, five homers, 20 driven in. The 0-1 in there for a strike, and it's nothing in two. Valdez rated the number 10 Pirates prospect per MLB.com. He's hitting 3-4. 4 out of 10, two doubles, with an RBI, that is, in this series. The pitch, a little bit high. A ball and two strikes. Valdez was 2 out of 5, a double, a run, a couple of strikeouts yesterday, also drew a walk. Daniel with a 1-2 pitch. Just missed inside, 2-2. That Arroyo leadoff homer, the Bats' second leadoff home run of the year. They both been by Edwin Arroyo. He had one May 2nd in Omaha. The first in this ballpark this year. The 2-2 fouled back to the netting. Two balls and two strikes. Edwin red hot right now. There's no doubt about it.
5: Some sort of a tear, isn't it?
4: He sure is. He has, here's the 2-2. Chopped foul right at the plate. Count holds 2-2 on Valdez. He's now tripled his home run total from all last year at Chattanooga. Hit 3 home runs last year. He's hit 9, and it's May 14th this year.
5: Charlie Goldsmith mentioned that in the pregame interview we heard.
4: That's right, the 2-2. Here's a swing and a pop-up on the infield. Arroyo near second base, coming in on the infield grass behind the mound, makes the catch for the first down. Here's Inmanuel Valdez, the left-handed hitting second baseman. 247, two homers, seven driven in. He's been on base in 4 of his last 5. He's hitting 2 in a row. Off to a good start in this series. 4-for-9, two doubles, 4 RBIs. Drove in 2 yesterday in a 2-for-4 effort. Walks, struck out twice. He takes outside, ball 1. Perfect night for baseball. Thrifty Thursday. Good crowd out there in left of those $4 tickets. The 1-0 misses away. Two balls and no strikes. A little bit of a chill in the air. 66 at game time. That breeze left to right in off the Ohio River. 2-0 pitch. Strike over the inner half. 2-1. Jim mentioned it. Daniel pitched against the Indians April 9th at Indianapolis. Earned the win. Here's a ground ball through the right side into right field. Base hit for Valdez. Just out of the reach of the ranging Hampson. And the Indians have their first base runner of the night. One on, one out for Rafael Flores Jr., the catcher, right-handed hitter. 219, three homers, 21 driven in. The number 9 Pirates prospect for MLB.com. 2-for-5 at RBI, 3 strikeouts here Tuesday, was out of the lineup yesterday. But Daniel, 6 innings, a run, 2 hits, a walk, 4 Ks, gave up a homer to Esmerlin Valdez in that start in Indy April 9th, the man who just popped out to start this inning. First one to Flores, line foul down the right field side into the netting, strike 1. He also faced the Indians 2 relief innings with Gwinnett last year in September. 3 runs, 4 hits. The one start against them was at Victory Field, and it was a stellar outing. Sets of the belt, the 0-1. Swing and a miss. Pumped a fastball by Flores, and it's nothing in 2. That was a 5-1 Bats win that day, April 9th in Indy. That in fact, got the bats back to 500 on the year. They were 5-6 entering that game. And they've not dipped below since then. 0-2 pitch. Foul back to the netting, and the count holds at two strikes. That was after they had lost five straight in that first full series of the year to end a series against Iowa. They entered that game having dropped 6 of 7. Won that one, and it's been a strong run since. 0-2 to Flores. Swing and a miss. Struck him out with an elevated fastball. Two outs in the inning. Second strikeout on the night for Daniel. Bats pitching struck out 18 in the game yesterday, a season high. Two gone for Alika Williams, shortstop, right-handed batter. 328, ninth in the league, two homers, 18 driven in, 1-for-8 in the series. First pitch outside, ball one. He's reached base in 10 of 11. 1-for-5, a couple of strikeouts here yesterday. Daniel off the first base side of the rubber. And Manuel Valdez leads from first. 1-0 at the knees for a called strike. It's 1-1. Questions, comments, complaints, criticisms, whatever's on your mind, we'd love to hear from you. 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The 1-1. Popped up foul. Upper level to our right. It's 1-2. The inbox presented by the Kentucky Department of Fish and Wildlife Resources. Step up to the plate for conservation. 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The 1-2. Up and away. Two balls and two strikes.
5: I think this may be a first. A celebrity jersey spotlight. Hunter Green down near the Indianapolis dugout.
4: Hunter Green sitting on a Hunter Green seat.
6: Yeah.
4: Yeah. Here's the 2-2. Low and away, full count.
5: I don't recall seeing one of those before.
4: Yeah, I don't remember seeing many Hunter Green jerseys. I think there may have been some when he made his way through Louisville on the way up. Some jerseys, perhaps. Here's the payoff. Runner goes. Ground ball right side. Hampson to his left. Slide stop at short right. Gets up. Throws the first in time. What a play by Garrett Hampson. And it ends the inning. One hit, one man left to the bottom of the second. 1-0 Bats on Sports Talk 790.
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4: Bottom of the second, 1-0 Bats. Michael Tolia takes a strike from Jose Urquidy. Tolia, switch hitting first baseman. Bats left against the right-hander. 259, 8 home runs, 27 runs batted in. The pitch, strike on the inside edge, nothing in two. Tolia's homered in each of the first two games of this series. 2-for-8, 3 RBIs. Solo shot in the third inning yesterday, went 1-for-4. 0-2 pitch, swing and a miss. Chased that one down low. And Urquidy gets his first strikeout of the night for the first out of the inning. One gone for Michael Chavis, third baseman, right-handed batter. 286, 9 home runs, comes in tied for 5th in the league. 30 RBIs, 6 in the IL. 2-for-7, 2 home runs in the series. Hit a pair of homers Tuesday. 0-for-3, walk struck out yesterday. Big swing and a miss on the first one from Urquidy, strike one. Urquidy, a lot of experience, came up through the Astros organization, signed with them as an international free agent in March of 2015. The 0-1, ripped, foul, just foul. Outside the third base bag, past the glove of the third baseman, Callahan. That was on a rope. Callahan reached for it, and that thing just hooked foul. No balls and two strikes. But Urquidy made his big league debut with the Astros in July of 2019, a guy who's pitched on the biggest of stages. Playoffs, World Series, 0-2, up and in as Chavis leans back out of the way. One ball and two strikes. Won the World Series with the Astros in 2022. In 2019, the Astros lost the World Series in the Nationals. Here's a swing and a high fly ball down the left field line. Toward the line, Valdez, the left fielder. That hooks into the seats, out of play. Still 1-2 on Chavis. Urquidy started game 4 of that 2019 World Series. 5 scoreless innings earned the win. Made 15 postseason appearances in his career with the Astros. The pitch just off the plate away. 2-2 on Chavis. Became just the third Mexican-born starting pitcher in the World Series in that 2019 Fall Classic for the Astros.
5: And the first Mexican-born player to appear in 3 different World Series.
4: 2-2 called. Strike 3 on the outside corner. Chavis gone looking. Back-to-back strikeouts to begin the home second for Urquidy. And the 2-out batter is Ivan Johnson. Switch hitting left fielder, bats left against the righty. 293, 7 home runs, 19 driven in. Johnson 2-for-8 in the series, a double and a home run. He homered and doubled in a 2-for-4 day yesterday, scored twice. First pitch, he hits this one toward second on one bounce, moving to his right. Valdez fields, throws to first, and a 1-2-3 frame for Jose Urquidy. We go to the third in a Jim Kelch. Bats 1, Tribe nothing on Sports Talk 790.
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5: 1-0 Bats. We play to the top of the third. Game three of this six-game series, the Bats and the Indianapolis Indians, parent club of the Pittsburgh Pirates. Good work thus far for the right-hander of the Bats, Davis Daniel. He's faced seven, retired six, and he gets the DH, Nick Cirillo, to lead things off here in inning number three. Cirillo. And the count is 2-0. Hitting .221, 3 home runs, 10 runs batted in. Right-handed hitter. He swings late and fouls the 2-0 pitch away down the first base side. 2-1. Cirillo has started in each of the games of the series. He went 2-for-5 on Tuesday in the 10-8 Indianapolis win. He had a pair of doubles in that game. The 2-1. He swings, lines one down the left field line. That ball is hooking into the corner, and that is a foul ball. Foul ball off the bat of Cirillo. Evens the count at 2-2. Cirillo yesterday was 1-for-4. Also drew a walk, so he's been on base two times in each of the first two games of the series. Here he's at 2-2. Daniel rocks and fires. There's a swing and a miss. Down goes Cirillo on strikes. Third strikeout for Daniel. A good way to start inning number three for the Bats right-hander. 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Leadoff man gone here in the third, and the batter is the first baseman, Sean Ross. Just joined the team yesterday, hit eighth, caught yesterday, playing first base, hitting ninth today. The pitch to the right-handed hitter, a strike, 1-1. 0-for-4 in his first game with the Tribe this year yesterday. Also played in 33 games for Indianapolis a year ago. Here's a strike called, 1-2. Native of Puerto Rico, earlier this year, 22 games at AA Altoona with a .211 average, but with 7 home runs. He fouls this pitch away. 1-2. Top of the order featuring the former Bat and Red Tyler Callahan on deck. Full windup by Davis, the pitch. And he misses outside. 2-2. Both Davis Daniel and Brandon Liebrandt have the full over-the-head windup. Back in the day, 50 years ago, 60 years ago, everybody used to do that. The pitch. Low, 3. I've told the story before that Homer Bailey came up that way, and he changed in the middle of the season. I think it was the last year he was here in Louisville. Here's a pitch and a line drive into left center field by Ross. That's down for a base hit. Marte, the center fielder, over to cut it off. And Ross is aboard. Second hit of the game by Indianapolis. Ross is aboard with one man out. We were in Toledo and in the restaurant right there beyond right field. Help me out.
4: Frickers,
5: thank you.
4: Yeah.
5: We're in Frickers and go to the restroom in there after the game, and there's Homer.
4: It's Homer.
5: So I think, well, as good a time as any.
4: Why not talk to him in the restroom?
5: Right.
4: Yeah.
5: I should say he was washing his hands.
4: Okay.
5: So I said, hey, I noticed you changed from the overhead windup to the not overhead windup. And he went into an explanation with graphics and everything. And he said, well, you know, I was doing this, and then I was not doing this. And Here's a ball hit hard by Callahan into right field. That ball carrying well, and that ball gone. Onto the roof of the Humana Cabana. In right field, a home run for Tyler Callahan. His second of the series, his fifth of the year. And with Sean Ross aboard, Indianapolis here in the top of the third has taken a 2-1 lead. Seventh home run given up by Davis Daniel this year. Callahan had a solo shot in the third inning against Brandon Liebrandt on Tuesday. It's a two-run homer here in the third against Davis Daniel tonight. 2-1 Tribe here in the third. Here's Davis Wenzel. A couple of former bats in the 1-2 spots in the Indianapolis lineup tonight. Pitch to Wenzel, right-handed hitter, breaking ball, strike, strike one. One pitch to Wenzel, playing right field. Nick mentioned it earlier. He doesn't have a ton of outfield experience, but some. The pitch, swing and a miss. One ball and two strikes. Bats led 1-0 on the home run in the bottom of the first by Edwin Arroyo. His ninth of the year. Now the Tribe have taken a 2-1 lead in the top of the third on the home run by the former bat, Tyler Callahan. Here's a ground ball by Wenzel to the shortstop. Arroyo has it, fires across in time. Two men out for Ronnie Simon. Simon, a switch hitter, batting left-handed, struck out his first time. The pitch, there's a strike, strike one. Taking a look at Callahan's home run numbers. Last year with the bats in 24 games, he hit 4 home runs. Here's the pitch. Up and in on Simon. He swings, lifts it foul down the left field side, staying with that ball, the left fielder, but he cannot get it. That's Ivan Johnson out there. No balls and two strikes. Callahan has never had a season in which he hit double digits in home runs. 2023, he hit a total of 9, 8 at Dayton and 1 at Chattanooga. That's the most he's hit. Here's the pitch to Simon. And a ground ball to the second baseman. Hampson has it, flips it on to first in time. Simon is out. And the inning is over. But a two-run homer by Tyler Callahan has given the Indianapolis Indians the lead. We go to the bottom of the third. Tribe 2, Bats 1. 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
5: Bats come calling here in the bottom of the third against the veteran right-hander Jose Urquidy. U-R-Q-U-I-D-Y. 0-2 with a 6.06 ERA with the Indians this year. He gets Will Banfield to lead it off. First pitch a strike. Next one a swing and a miss. No balls and two strikes to Banfield. Starts the day at 271. Couple of home runs, 14 runs batted in. Banfield has hit safely in three in a row. Here's the pitch. Swing and a miss. Three pitches and out goes Banfield here in the third. That is seven in a row retired by Urquidy since the Arroyo home run led off the game for the Bats in the bottom of the first. He's fan three in the batter will be the second baseman, Garrett Hampson. Urquidy has a total of 86 big league appearances under his belt, most of those with the Astros, 70 starts in the big leagues, all of those with the Astros. He's also been in the big leagues briefly with Detroit and Pittsburgh. The pitch, swing and a miss on an 0-1 delivery, Hampson in the hole, no balls and two strikes. Big league totals, 27 wins, 17 losses, 4.07 ERA for the native of Mexico, Jose Urquidy. Here's the 0-2 pitch. Swing and a miss. He struck him out. That looks like a split pitch almost, a splitter, doesn't it? The way that thing's diving on these guys. Banfield didn't get it. Hampson did not get it. Four of the last five bats have struck out. There were two men gone and eight in a row retired. Back to the top of the order we go for the Bats and Edwin Arroyo.
4: The game day pitch identifier, I think, has it as a sweeper.
5: Here's Arroyo, batting left-handed, takes the first one inside, ball one.
4: Has some of them as a sweeper, some of them as a slider.
5: Okay. Pitch on the way to Arroyo. Same spot, same call. Ball inside. Two balls and no strikes. Arroyo off to, we've talked about it, a terrific start in the month of May. He hit a very, very impressive 3.07 in the month of April. And through 10 games in the month of May, hitting 4.67. The pitch, ball low, three balls and no strikes. All of those pitch close. All those pitches were close. None of them called a strike. None of them challenged by the tribe. Three balls and no strikes. The pitch, there's a strike, 3-1. Indianapolis 2, Bats 1. We play in the bottom of the third. The pitch. Strike called. High end of the strike zone, 3-2. Hector Rodriguez waits on deck. The home run ball by Arroyo, the 56th hit of the year for him. He is leading the International League in hits. There is ball four inside. Arroyo, the only bat that has reached base against Urquidy in the game. The homer in the first, the walk here in the third. And he is aboard representing the tying run. That was challenged and missed. Let's see, that is inch and a half outside. So the first challenge of the game goes to the tribe. They miss it here in the bottom of the third. So they have one left. Here is Hector Rodriguez. Batting left-handed, the pitch. Misses inside, ball one. Boy, Urquidy is all over the strike zone, but and not missing by much, but not getting those calls. From the home plate umpire, Robert Ginther, giving credit. He's calling those same pitches close, but out of the zone. The pitch, there goes Arroyo. This one way inside for a ball. Throwing from his knees was the catcher, Flores. Almost got Urquidy on the mound. It went skipping by him into second base. Helmet for the second time in the game goes flying off for Arroyo. He gets stolen base number six. He's perfect in that category. 6 for 6 this year, and that is the first stolen base of this series on either side.
4: You see pitchers duck a lot of times for that ball that's going to be thrown through to second base. It's a good thing Urquidy did not duck. That would have hit him right in the face. Almost hit him in the leg.
5: 2-0 pitch. There's a strike. 2 balls and 1 strike. Arroyo out there talking with the shortstop, Alika Williams, who is cheating up the middle against Rodriguez. The pitch, hard hit ground ball and foul, pass first, 2-2. Now the Baseball Buddies program alive again this year here at the ballpark in 2026. It allows you sports teams to take the field with the bats before each home game. If you'd like to get your team involved, whether it be baseball, softball, soccer, whatever it might be, go to batsbaseball.com. Get your team signed up. Youth group down there tonight on the field, anxiously awaiting to get onto the field with the bats. They sprinted out there during the national anthem. Rodriguez fouls it back. Count stays, 2 balls and 2 strikes. I've got to say, in my youth baseball days, that would have been really something, wouldn't it? Get out there on the field like that with the pro team.
4: Yeah,
5: on this ballpark, that would have been great.
4: Would have been incredible.
5: The 2-2. Ball looped toward right field. That will fall in front of the right fielder, Wenzel, for a hit. Here comes Arroyo to the plate. The throw is cut off by the first baseman, Ross. RBI single into right for Hector Rodriguez. Scores Arroyo. And this game in the bottom of the third is tied at 2.
19: Center fielder, Noel Duarte.
5: The stolen base by Arroyo paid off for the bats. He scored both bats runs. Rodriguez gets his 22nd run batted in. And the game is tied 2-2. Here's Noel Marte. The pitch. And that fastball spins him out of there. Up and in. Ball one. Marte grounded out to the shortstop, Williams, his first time. Two game, bottom of the third. The pitch. Up and in again. 2 balls and no strikes. Bats trying to get back to 8 games above .500 mark. It would be their equal their high water mark of the year. Here's the pitch. In there, a strike. 2-1. Rodriguez going from first. The pitch, a ball. The throw is high and wide and late. And a stolen base for Rodriguez. His 4th in 5 tries. And the bats have 2 steals here in this inning. Three ball, 1 strike count on Marte. The pitch fouls it back. 3-2. Urquidy does not appear, and our untrained eye from up here, to really change his delivery much with those runners on, and the bats have taken advantage of that.
4: No, I was just going to say he's got a very relaxed demeanor, almost nonchalant-looking demeanor out there on the mound. He doesn't ever look rattled and is very deliberate.
5: New ball to the mound for Urquidy. Here's the 3-2. And a ball hit toward right field. On the move is Wenzel. He'll get to the spot. reaches up the right fielder and makes the catch to retire Marte and end the bottom of the third. But the bats going to run to tie it after three. Indianapolis 2, Louisville 2 on Sports Talk 790.
20: This is J. Andrew White, attorney at law. 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If someone of this nature has injured you, give me a call. I know what to do. 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
5: Three innings complete here on this Thursday night. Strike one, the call to Merlin Valdez leading off against the right-hander Davis Daniel. 2-2 game. Here's the pitch, up and in a ball, one ball and one strike. Two runs, three hits, no errors, Indianapolis. Two runs, two hits, no errors, bats. A homer on each side of the ledger. The pitch. That one taken a little bit low. No challenge from Will Banfield. Two balls and a strike to his Merlin Valdez. Popped up his first time. He's 0 for 1. He's 4 for 11 in the series. The 2-1 pitch. He swings. Got hit it on the end of the bat. Flies it out to left field. First back. Now in is Ivan Johnson. He gets there. Makes the catch. Valdez is retired. Leadoff man gone here in the fourth. Here's the other Valdez and Manuel Valdez. These two guys, you've probably been wondering in this series, hey, are these two guys related? The answer that we have been told is no, that they are not related, despite the fact that they both are from the same town in the Dominican. The pitch, strike on the outside corner, strike one. San Juan La Magana, would that be close to Guana, maybe? They're both from the same town.
4: I took French in high school.
5: In the Dominican. Not a good dad, did you?
4: No doubt.
5: Swing and a miss, as did I. See, even in that area, we're the same.
4: Yeah, both.
5: Both were stupid and took French.
4: Both morons, yes.
5: No balls and two strikes. But we were told of highly inside sources within the Indians organization that no, they are not related. Foul ball back. And Manuel is 27 years old, as Merlin is 22 years old. O-2 pitch. Swing and a miss. Down goes En Manuel Valdez. Second out of the inning. Fourth strikeout for Daniel. Two men down. Here's Rafael Flores. That burning question, are the Valdez boys related, has now been solved.
4: Yes, indeed.
5: Of course, our sources will get here on Saturday and we'll tell them we said that, and they'll go, no. We told you they were brothers, and they're very, very close. Like, oh, we must have misunderstood.
4: That is not what they told me.
5: No, they did not.
4: So if that has changed, that would be...
5: That would breaking be, news.
4: It would.
5: One ball and one strike to Rafael Flores, number 9 prospect in the Indians organization, in the Pirates organization, according to MLB.com. The pitch, low and outside, ball 2, 2 balls and a strike. Flores played in the opener of this series on Tuesday, went 2-for-5. Here's the pitch. Strike called inside corner, 2-2. Out of the lineup yesterday, Sean Ross did the catching. Ross back in there again today, but playing first base for Indy, and back behind the plate is Flores. 2 balls and 2 strikes. Daniel delivers way outside, full count. Back portion of this 6-game series tomorrow night starts at 7:15 tomorrow night, and Saturday night at 7:15. Wrap up Sunday at 1:05. The pitch, check swing, appeal, denied, ball 4. So the first walk of the game issued by Davis Daniel, given to Rafael Flores here in the fourth with 2 men out. The batter will be Alika Williams.
4: You know what tomorrow night is? It's dessert night here at the ballpark.
5: You've mentioned that

0: But
1: 0-2 pitch. Foul ball back.
0: We can try. It's also scout night, so that'll mesh well. Get them all hopped up on desserts and then go camp. Dollar beer night, too. A lot going on tomorrow night.
1: Movie be shown for the scouts?
0: Yeah.
1: No balls and two strikes. Runner leads away at first. Two men down. Here's the pitch. And a chopper foul over near the dugout. We don't often promote an interview that's coming up, much less on the day it's happening, but certainly not a day before. But we are going to talk with the representative from Nothing Bundt Cakes tomorrow.
0: Indeed. Looking forward to that.
1: I am too.
0: Yeah. See if there's any samples.
1: Another 0-2. Check swing, foul ball. That one caught the hand, the catching hand, the glove hand, it looks like, of Pat's catcher Will Banfield. Another throwing hand. Sorry, the throwing hand. Pat Kelly will come out of the dugout. Wade Hebrink also comes out, the trainer. Take a look at Will Banfield. By the way, speaking of catchers, P.J. Higgins back on the field taking BP before the game today. Back with this club.
0: Yes, indeed.
1: After being DFA'd by the Reds and outrighted to this Louisville team. Technically off the roster for a couple of days, but back on. Well, you know, if it weren't for Johnny Bench years and years and years ago, guys like this wouldn't get hit like this, you know? Catchers always used to have that hand hidden, either behind the glove or behind their back, whatever it might be, and then Johnny Bench started having that hand all over the place.
0: Some still do keep it hidden.
1: Yeah.
0: They're going to see, going to give him a chance to throw a little bit, make sure it feels all right when he throws.
1: One ball and two strikes. And you know that thing's hurting a little bit.
0: Yeah.
1: Slash a lot.
0: Still trying to sort of flex those fingers and work it out. Those guys, I mean, you got to be a warrior to sit back there now. Those guys take an absolute beating.
1: Some ice on that baby between innings. No balls and two strikes to Alika Williams. The pitch. Ball high. One ball and two strikes. I remember the Nothing Bundt Cake people last year when they were here brought samples. The pitch with a runner going. Swing and a miss. Down goes Williams on strikes. And that ends the top of the fourth inning. That is five strikeouts for Davis Daniel in the game. We go to the bottom of the fourth. Tribe 2, Bats 2 on Sports Talk 790.
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2: Here come the bats in the bottom of the fourth inning. Tied with the Tribe at 2-2. Tied in the series at one game apiece. Rhys Hines leads it off against the right-hander Jose Urquidy. First pitch strike. Next pitch swung on. Hit on the ground of the shortstop. Alec Williams up with it. He'll throw on to first in time. Hines is retired. He's 0-2, and the leadoff man gone here in the bottom of the fourth. That will be Michael Tolia. Fans, remember, every Wednesday home game here at Louisville Slugger Field, a great tradition continues for the bats. That is baseball bingo. Chance to win a $50 Meijer gift card, free tickets to a future bats game, and every bingo card includes a coupon. 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Coupon good for $12.50 off any oil change at any Kentuckiana Big O Tires location. Yesterday was a baseball bingo day. Tolia swings and misses. The next one comes up on the 27th of May, last Wednesday of the month, 12:05 business person special against the St. Paul Saints. AAA affiliate of the Minnesota Twins. Wednesday, the 27th of May. The next baseball bingo opportunity. 2-1 pitch. Tolia swings. High fly ball. Hit right to field. Ball carrying well. That ball disappears. Home run. Michael Tolia. His third of the series. His ninth of the year. And now Michael Tolia has homered in three consecutive games. And the bats regain the lead here in the bottom of the fourth. 3-2 on the long ball by Michael Tolia. Three, two bats here in the bottom of the fourth. Ninth home run by Michael Tolia ties him for fifth in the league, along with a man at the plate right now, Michael Chavis. He fouls the first one back for a strike, strike one. So Arroyo and Tolia and Chavis now each have nine on the year, each tied for fifth in the league. The pitch. Chavis takes that one high, a ball, one ball and one strike. Urquidy has now given up six home run balls this year. Swing and a miss by Chavis. 1-2. Bats have now hit nine home runs in this series. The pitch. Chopper toward third is a foul ball. Fielded down there by Tyler Callahan. Now remains one ball, two strikes. Came into the series having hit 52, tied for fifth in the league, so in the upper quarter in home runs, now at 61. 1-2 pitch. Swung on by Chavis, hit in the air toward right, first back, now in. Here's Davis Wenzel, gets to the spot, makes the catch. Two men out. The batter will be Ivan Johnson. Bats come into the day one game behind Memphis and Gwinnett atop the International League as we close in on nearing two-thirds of the first half. The pitch. Johnson swings at the first one and pops it into shallow left field. Out goes the shortstop Williams on the outfield grass. He's there. He makes the catch, and that retires the side. But the Michael Tolia home run has given the bats the lead. We go to the fifth. Nick Curran back with the call, the score. The bats 3, Indianapolis 2 on Sports Talk 790.
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3: Fifth inning, 3-2 Indianapolis. First pitch to Nick Cimillo, fouled back onto the roof right above us. It kicks down below. Look out now. Nicely played by the gentleman in the first row of the club level. Strike one on Cimillo. Davis Daniel back to the mound for round number five, the 0-1. Cimillo trying to hold up, went around on an off-speed pitch down. It's nothing in two. Cimillo struck out swinging in the third, his first time up. Daniel ready. Here's the 0-2 pitch. Called strike three on the outside edge. It's been challenged by Cimillo. Indians only have one left. To the video board in left center, it clipped the outside edge. It is strike three. Indianapolis out of challenges. It's the first out of the inning. It's the sixth strikeout of the night for Daniel. One gone for Sean Ross. He singled and scored in the third. Bat staff and press box workers enjoy dinner tonight from the Old Spaghetti Factory. 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First one to Ross, grounded foul, third base side, strike one. All the pasta, chicken parm, ravioli, everything we could want in the bread, the salad. A great spread as usual, thanks to Hillary and everybody at Old Spaghetti Factory. Third and Market, right down the road from the ballpark. The 0-1 bounce foul, back left of the plate, nothing in two.
2: They really do kill it when they bring it in, don't they?
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3: Got a carb load. That's just a lifestyle for me. Not the running part, the carb loading. Here's the 0-2. Swing and a miss. Ross chased one down. He's gone on strikes for the second out. Back-to-back strikeouts to start the fifth for Davis Daniels. Seven on the night. Mentioned the bat struck out 18 Indians yesterday. It was the most strikeouts bats pitchers have recorded in a game since September 15th of 2023 when they struck out 21 at Durham. Here's Tyler Callahan, top of the order for Indianapolis. First pitch strike on the outside edge. Callahan one for two, a two-run homer his last time in the third. The pitch, bounce foul, first base side, and, well, Davis Daniel has a chance here at an immaculate inning. He's 8-for-8 so far in strikes. Here's the 0-2. Swing and a miss. An immaculate inning from Davis Daniel. Nine pitches, three strikeouts. We head to the bottom of the fifth. 3-2 bats on Sports Talk 790.
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3: Bottom of the fifth, 3-2 bats. Jose Urquidy back to the mound for inning number five. He misses inside to Will Banfield, ball one. Banfield struck out swinging in the third. An immaculate inning from Davis Daniel. The 1-0, sharp ground ball, past the diving third baseman Callahan into left field. A base hit for Banfield. He's hit now in nine of his last 10 games. That is the fourth hit of the night for the Bats. Leadoff man on for Garrett Hampson. He struck out swinging in the third. Do have some emails in our Kentucky Wild inbox, batsradio@batsbaseball.com. Jeff, our good friend, emailing in. He mentioned he was here yesterday sitting amongst the group from Notre Dame Academy down the left field line for Education Day. Hampson bunts, pops it up. It is a fair ball, diving after it. The catcher Flores couldn't field it cleanly. He kind of smothered it on the ground, gets up, throws to first in time to get Hampson. That goes 2-3 on what will be a sacrifice bunt as Banfield goes to second. One out to the top of the order in Edwin Arroyo. That's homered, has walked, has stolen a base, has scored twice.
2: Was that Jeff having the experience of sitting amongst all the youngsters, or was he related to somebody out there? Why did he sit out there?
3: He said it was a terrific experience to be part of. He said they're very impressive students. He said he expressed his delight to a chaperone, and she was very thankful. I think he just maybe happened to purchase a ticket amongst that group yesterday.
2: Good for him, and good for them for acting that way.
3: That's very good. Love to hear it. Our good buddy Jeremy emailing in, batsradio@batsbaseball.com, has a buddy bat poem that we'll have to pass along to Buddy. Here's the first one to Arroyo. It's low, ball one. Our good friend Allen in the ballpark tonight said he doesn't like the way he doesn't think the Indians are managing their challenges great. So they ran out in the fourth inning the other day, run out in the fifth inning here tonight. The 1-0, Arroyo fouls it back to the netting, a ball and a strike.
2: I think both of them tonight were with no one on base. I know the last one was. Yeah. I think the first one was too.
3: It's a big part of the trying to learn the sort of high leverage challenge situations, I guess.
2: I read a story online the other day about implementing of challenges.
3: 1-1 pitch popped up, short left, third baseman back, Callahan makes the catch, a couple of steps onto the left field grass. Arroyo retired for the first time tonight. Two outs in the inning, Banfield holds it second, and here's Hector Rodriguez. 1-for-2, an RBI single his last time in the third, and he stole a base. Andrew, our good friend, emailing in as well, said, hope we're doing well. Said he got to his first game of the year yesterday for that walk-off win. Says he has us on the radio at Churchill Downs tonight. Appreciate that.
2: Yeah, thank you.
3: Says it looks like the bats could be tied for first tonight with the right results. That's right. We'll see what happens.
2: Keeping our fingers crossed.
3: Appreciate you checking in, Andrew. Bats Radio at BatsBaseball.com. First one to Rodriguez is outside, ball one. Memphis already lost, and then we got a balk. Balk called on Urquidy. So no pitch, and that moves Banfield to third. So Banfield over to third base. Second balk of the year for Urquidy with the Indians. First pitch high to Rodriguez, ball one. Memphis lost earlier today to Jacksonville in 10, and right now Durham leads Gwinnett 4-1 in the bottom of the fifth. The bats could be tied for the league lead after play today if everything holds as it is. 1-0 pitch, fouled back onto the roof to our left, a ball and a strike. A full look at scores around the IL and the big leagues coming up next half inning. Kyle Nicholas, the righty, and the former Pittsburgh Pirate and Indianapolis Indian is loosening in the bats' bullpen.
2: You're saying there's a possibility that there'll be a three-way tie atop the IL at the end of baseball today.
3: 1-1 pitch, fouled back onto the roof, 1-2. That's right.
2: Wouldn't that be something?
3: It sure would. We'll be scrambling to see the last time the bats were in a first-place spot at this point in the season. I would suspect it's been a little while.
2: Our crew can get it done.
3: That's right. We'll find it. Rodriguez time, out of the box and back in. Banfield at third, two outs, 3-2 bats, bottom of the fifth. 1-2 pitch. Foul straight back to the net, to the netting, and Rodriguez hangs in at a ball and two strikes. Urquidy readies. The 1-2. Swung on, popped up, foul, coming back this way. It's onto the roof. They're waiting for it to roll off. Here it comes. There it goes. Caught. Two-handed snag by a gentleman in the first row. Everybody looks back this way when that ball goes on the roof. Another 1-2. Inside to Rodriguez, two balls and two strikes.
2: So, Nick, you correct me now if I'm wrong, but in banana ball, that would not be an out because it hit the roof and then came down. Not caught in the air.
3: I think you're right. I'll admit, I don't know the full banana ball semantics. 2-2. Just missed inside and the count full. But I think you're right. I don't know that it counts off the roof. But it might. They've got some zany rules in that banana ball.
2: Rules of banana ball, they change a lot.
3: Here's the payoff. Off the end of the bat, a roller to short. Charging Williams. Fields throws on the run. Just in time to get a hustling Rodriguez. And in the inning, one hit, one man left. To the six, 3-2 bats on Sports Talk 790.
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3: Sixth inning, 3-2 Bats. New pitcher on for Louisville, the right-hander, Kyle Nicholas, the former Pittsburgh Pirate and Indianapolis Indian, 27-year-old from Massillon, Ohio. Davis Wenzel leads off the inning for Indianapolis in the first pitch low, ball one. Wenzel 0-for-2. Wenzel, the former bat. Davis Daniel, 5 innings, 3 hits, 2 runs earned, a walk, 8 strikeouts, a home run, 83 pitches, 57 strikes. He turned in an immaculate inning to end his night. 9 pitches, 3 strikeouts. Wenzel takes up and away, 2-0. We'll effort the last time that's happened. For a bat, we saw it happen against the Bats in Des Moines a few weeks ago. Here's the 2-0. Check swing off the handle, a foul right toward the on-deck man, Simon, who had to evade that. Look out, Ronnie Simon. 2 balls and a strike. So Nicholas is on to pitch. His 10th appearance with the Bats. No wins or losses. A 9.35 ERA. 8 2/3 innings. 13 hits. 9 walks. 10 strikeouts. The 2-1. Strike on the outside corner. 2-2 on Wenzel. Nicholas making his first appearance of this series. He last worked Sunday against Nashville. Inning in a third. 3 hits. 3 unearned runs. A walk and a strikeout. 2-2. Low. Full count. He was traded by the Pirates to the Reds in exchange for Tyler Callahan on March 4th. An Indian 23 through last year. 3-2, Wenzel swings, high fly ball, left field. In comes Johnson, the left fielder. He settles under it, makes the catch for the first out. But Nicholas pitched in 23 games for the Indians in 2023. That was the year of his AAA and big league debuts. 9 games with Indy in 24, 51 with Pittsburgh. 30 Indianapolis appearances last year, a 3.79 ERA, 31 appearances with the Pirates. Here's Ronnie Simon 0-for-2, a strikeout and a ground out. Switch hitter bats left against the righty Nicholas. First pitch on the outside edge for a called strike. We've got an unknown Indianapolis Indians reliever loosening in the bullpen. The pitch is inside, a ball and a strike. We'll effort that. It's an 11 loosening. They don't have an 11 on their roster.
2: They have one on their inactive list.
3: That's right, but he's an outfielder.
2: Right.
3: So it's all very confusing. We're going to try to figure it out. The 1-1, swung on, hit in the air, short center. Out goes Arroyo. He could not make the over-the-shoulder grab. Plays it on one bounce. Throws it into second. Almost a spectacular grab by Arroyo, but it just landed, and he played it on one bounce niftily. It's a base hit for Simon. Oh, we should have known that. It's Carson Fulmer, the former bat. The right-hander loosening in the Indianapolis pen. That's what I get for not going to the binoculars. One on with one out for Esmerlin Valdez. 0-for-2 has popped out and flied out. Righty against righty, first pitch, inside, ball one. Let's check some scores from around the IL in the big leagues tonight. Bats could find themselves in a tie for first at night's end. Bottom 7 in Buffalo, Bisons 4, Worcester 1. Top of the 6th in Rochester, Lehigh Valley 4, the Red Wings 3. Pitch swung on and missed, runner takes off, throw is into center field. Racing in to play it is the center fielder Marte. So stopping at second base, Simon, is six steal and eight tries. One ball and one strike on Valdez. Rochester trying to keep alive a five.